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What's up? It's Crowley. So way back when, talking decades ago, I was on like a heavy rock station. And when Modest Mouse started promoting their next album, We Were Dead Before the Ship Even Sank, and they dropped Dashboard, and it was a big hit. I was really convinced that I could convince my boss to start playing it. I was such a naive radio baby back then. Nice to be on a station that plays them now. Coming up, new music from the neighborhood. Right now, Noah Kahan, Doors on X1039.

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1: Unfortunately, we've got a crash off on the right shoulder, Powers Boulevard northbound at Hancock Expressway. Now, this is causing quite a bit of delay. Stop and go back through Milton Proby Parkway. Expect to see some delays there.

X1039, it's lit. What's up? It's Crowley. How do you defeat your own worst enemy when your own worst enemy is yourself? I'll tell you how. With the sound of one hand clapping. The sound you hear in your sweet dreams. 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

0: X1039, the neighborhood with private new music. What's up? It's Crowley. Speaking of privates, I need to jump back real fast. And when I made that one hand clapping comment earlier, I see you all on the text line trying to make that a dirty thing. No, that's an old Zen Cohen proverb thing, okay? You pervs. Come on. One hand clapping. I know what you're trying to say there. Well, hey, happy Monday, or more to the point, happy end of Monday. It's over now. We can move on to, okay, yes, the worst day of the week, Tuesday. We make it a little bit better with Tattoo Tuesday, but then it starts improving as the week goes on. You got Hump Day on Wednesday. We approach Friday, but then there's also Thursday, which is pretty great on its own with Free Ticket Thursday. Giveaway tickets all week long, and this week, we're doing it again. We got more ghost stories of old Manitou walking tour tickets. 31st annual. Your chance to walk through the historic streets of Manitou Springs, lit by lanterns, encountering scary ghosts. And the vignettes about their lives and their deaths and the horrors they witnessed as Colorado push towards modernity hundred years ago. It's going to be a jam, dude. Sort of like an open-air haunted house. Which, yeah, easier to run away from, which is nice. So, hey, you want to get that scary, spooky feeling? Hang with us on Thursday for Free Ticket Thursday. But also every other day of your life. Never stop. Coming up, Dirty Heads, Rancid, and more. It's X1039.
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How appropriate to hear that song today, because it is one of those days. 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

0: X1039 Modern English. What's up? It's Crowley. Before I get out of here, oh, look at this Modern English story. Because they recently sat down for an interview where they noted that the Stroke song Bad Decisions, dropped back in 2020, was a complete ripoff of Modern English's 1982 mega hit, I Melt With You. But they weren't mad about it or anything. They're like, when they posted the video, it had the caption, "Just kidding, we still love them." Aw, you scamps, the Strokes. You guys, couldn't hate you if we tried. That said, they also note in this interview that the band Mom Jeans was in previously, and they said to Modern English, "Have you heard the Strokes?" And bassist Michael Conroy was like, "Yeah, about 30 years ago." We are now at that age where the kids are like, "Oh, I just found this super cool band from way back in the day. They're really obscure. They're called The Strokes. You should check them out." And just saying that out loud, I need to go home and change into some high water pants and go to bed at 8:30 p.m. Maybe I can have some mush for dinner. Starling in next. She's got your evening, and I will talk to you all tomorrow. Crowley away.
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Rock and Tours taking us into the 7 o'clock hour on X1039. I'm Starling. And I got Blink 182 and Panic at the Disco later this hour. Got the one hitter coming up in about a half an hour. But now, name is from Death Cab for Cutie, Riptides on X1039.

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1: 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Tonight's featured track is Bittersweet Symphony from The Verve. I'll be back in just a minute to tell you more about it, but here it is on X-1039.

0: 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Tonight's featured track is Bittersweet Symphony from The Verve. I found this. Led by vocalist Richard Ashcroft, The Verve rose to fame with the 1997 single Bittersweet Symphony from the album Urban Hymns. Its hit single was nominated for the Grammy Award for Best Rock Song, but The Verve disbanded in 1999, citing internal conflicts ranging from arguments to drug problems and lawsuit issues. Sounds like typical rock band stuff. They reunited in June 2007, even embarking on a tour. The song, though, is based on a sample from the Andrew Loog Oldham orchestral cover. Sorry, that was hard for me to say, of the Rolling Stones track The Last Time. As such, there was a great deal of legal controversy surrounding a plagiarism charge associated with the string sample that props up the song. The result of the legal controversy was that the Rolling Stones, Mick Jagger, and Keith Richards were added to the songwriting credits of Bittersweet Symphony, and all the royalties from the song went to former Stones manager Alan Klein. In 2019, however, Jagger and Richards ceded their rights to the song to Ashcroft. More about that in a minute. Bittersweet Symphony, with its swelling strings and sticky hook, became one of the biggest songs of the 1990s. It was a defining track in the Britpop era that also highlighted bands like Blur and Oasis. In 1999, the song became the signature song in the uber-popular teen movie Cruel Intentions. The strings riff that runs throughout the song is its signature aspect that came from a sample of the 1965 Andrew Oldham orchestral recording of the Rolling Stones' The Last Time. That orchestral riff was arranged and written by David Whittaker. But the Stones' song was strongly inspired by the Staple Singers' song, This May Be the Last Time. The controversy came, however, when The Verve negotiated rights to use the five-note sample of the riff from the recording's copyright holder, Decca Records. But the band sadly did not obtain permission from the Stones' manager, Alan Klein, who owned the copyrights to the band's pre-1970 songs. That included The Last Time. So although Bittersweet Symphony had already been released publicly, and this is such a jerk move, Klein refused to grant a license for the sample. This led to a lawsuit with Abco Records, which is Klein's holding company. That suit was settled out of court, and The Verve relinquished all royalties to Klein, and the songwriting credits were changed to Jagger. Richard Ashcroft received $1,000 for completely relinquishing rights. But then, in 2019, Mick Jagger and Keith Richards signed over all their publishing for Bittersweet Symphony, Ashcroft said. This was a truly kind and magnanimous thing for them to do. I never had a personal beef with the Stones. They've always been the greatest rock and roll band in the world. It's been a fantastic development. It's life-affirming in a way. 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

Cupcake singing about my whole vibe back in the 90s. Short skirt, long jacket on X1039. I'm Starling, and I got Paramore, My Chemical Romance, and The Wallflowers this hour. But now it's a new song from a new band, Buffalo Traffic Jam with Fool's Gold on X1039.

Big Head Todd and the Monsters on Exponent 39. In 10, I'm going to tell you what Oasis said if you weren't able to buy their tickets, which is sold out already for their 2027 tour. 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

0: New from Dominic Fike. Baby Doll on X1039. After taking a fallow year so Liam and Noel could watch the World Cup, Oasis's reunion tour is set to resume in summer 2027 with a run of stadium shows across the UK, Europe, and a select few cities. Sadly, not Denver, in North America, much like they did for the initial 2025 run. Tickets for the 2027 dates sold out almost as quickly as they went on sale, leaving many empty-handed. But for those Oasis fans who find themselves ticketless, Liam Gallagher said this: "That's all, folks. We have officially sold out. No more tickets left. Congratulations to everybody who got a ticket. And to the people who didn't, sneak in, F it, YOLO." And then sign LG, kisses. It's X1039.
1: 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Oh, we come to be heroes. 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The Sunday Service. 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

Matt Mason on X1039. You know, nowadays we hear a lot about billionaires. It's like we hear about them every day, every moment of every day. But back in 1916, they were pretty much non-existent. John D. Rockefeller actually, on this day, became the world's first billionaire. Newspapers reported that John D. Rockefeller had become the world's first billionaire, but had he? A sharp rise in the value of Rockefeller's oil company holdings the previous day had apparently pushed his fortune past $1 billion. Newspapers had taken to tracking his wealth almost like a baseball box score, but there was no precise tally. Reporters had to estimate what he owned and what those holdings were worth, making his billion-dollar fortune something of an educated guess. Yeah, not the same nowadays, is it? It's X1039.

0: 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I'm going to have you text the keywords, more than one word, Black Heart, to 719-219-7625. 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

Bush kicking off the 90s at 9 on X1039. I'm Starling. What do we got this hour? Faith No More. We got Hadaway. Yeah, we got Hadaway. And we also have Kay's Choice. But now, the one, the only Alanis Morissette with one of my favorite tracks, You Ought to Know, on X1039.

0: 2 coming at you on the 90s and 9 on X1039. 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

Hadaway at the halfway mark, the 90s at 9 on X1039. 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Well, I got a doozy for you. 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

0: 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The really crazy ones? The really inappropriate ones? You know, the ones that say stuff like the Grand Canyon, just a big hole in the ground, stuff like that. Well, I got a doozy for you. TikTok user Lynn Pearman, 70, of Kent, United Kingdom, posted a TikTok video in which she angrily complains about paying 9 British pounds, or nearly $12, for 2 small beverages outside the Auschwitz-Birkenau concentration camp in Poland. Quote, just a little bottle, Pearman says, holding up an empty bottle. Very expensive. She also groused that her strawberry smoothie was watered down and her daughter's lemonade smelled like a cleaning agent. That one is a bit concerning. I'd like to know maybe a little bit more about that one. The video was seen at least 4 million times before the TikTok account was made private. Yeah, probably a good move. The retired woman told Kent Online that prices are simply too high around the death camp where more than 1 million people lost their lives to Nazi genocide. Quote, if you pay for food or drinks anywhere, you expect what you pay for. Oh my God, that she said this. Just because it's a concentration camp doesn't make any difference. She also recommended the tourists bringing their own beverages or that bring their own beverages when visiting the camp. Good advice. Good advice. It's X1039.
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X 103.9, taking it into the 10 o'clock hour with Alt J, Breeze Blocks. And I don't know if you know this, it's about murder. The song is about murder. And they also drew a parallel to the wild, desperate refrain in the children's book, Where the Wild Things Are. Oh, please don't go. We'll eat you whole. We love you so. Now you know. I'm Starling, and I got Green Day, Fall Out Boy, and Cake this hour. But now it's the newest from Weezer. We might as well be strangers on X 103.9.

in the petition. I guess it's not as bad as finding a thumb, but yeah, it's really, really nasty. 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

X1039, kicking it back to 1990 with Depeche Mode, Policy of Truth. 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X1039, we give away 4 pairs of tickets every Thursday. Some of the tickets we've given away this year: Youngblood, John Mulaney, Mumford & Sons, Tame Impala, and the Black Crowes. And this week, you can win tickets to the 31st Annual Ghost Stories of Old Manitou Walking Tours. It's actually really fun. I've done this one. This year's ghosts include Rattlesnake James, the Eggman of Manitou Springs. I have no idea what that's about. I gotta look it up. The Skinners, Soapy Smith, Emma Crawford, and Madame Jeanette Crawford. All you gotta do is listen to win. And if you need any more information, you can visit us at x1039radio.com. I got the newest from Miles Smith now. 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

darling, coming at you from the X1039 studio. Of course, that's the Killers, taking us into the 11 o'clock hour. What have I got going on this hour? The White Stripes, Kings of Leon. But I have the newest from Noah Kahan now, but I got to tell you what he did. He did some good stuff for Colorado Springs. Grammy-nominated singer-songwriter Noah Kahan is helping a Colorado Springs nonprofit expand its reach by connecting it with his own mental health organization, the Busy Head Project. Kahn invited the team from the Mindfulness and Positivity Project to his concert in August at Coors Field in Denver, where they joined the mission of the Busy Head Project, an organization that aims to end the stigma around mental health and improve access to resources. The Busy Head Project also made a donation to the Colorado Springs Group, helping it serve more people in the region. I do love this guy. Here's his newest track on X1039.

Kings of Leon on X1039. Remember how they were going to be the next Oasis, the next big thing, and then they just didn't. And I loved that song. I don't know. That was always really crazy to me. If you're looking for stuff to do to get you in the mood for Halloween, I have a whole bunch of suggestions. We have the Cheeseman Park Ghost Tour. That is ongoing. It's in Cheeseman Park in Denver. Now, this is a good one. Because way back in the day, there was a huge cemetery there in the city of Denver. And also like this kind of shady mortician. They kind of like did a deal together. Turned it into a park. Didn't take out any of the bodies. Actually, I think it was 3,000 bodies they left there. Just took out the headstones. So that's a really good tour. We also had the Dark Side of the Abbey Haunted House. September 25th through October 31st in Canyon City. Then the Haunted Lantern Tour, Journey into Fear at the Cave of the Winds, October 2nd through the 31st. If you're looking for something a little more family friendly, the Venetucci Farm Pumpkin Fest is coming up August 3rd through the 31st. Then we get the Boo with the Bugs at the May Natural History Museum, weekends beginning October 9th. That was Hocus Pocus Live at the Fillmore, October 15th. And my personal favorite, the Emma Crawford Coffin Races. It's on Halloween this year in Manitou Springs. Now I got the newest from Edge Hill, brand new from Edge Hill. 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
3: 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It's cold out there, and I'm hoping I'm going to sleep really good tonight. I'm going to leave you with the newest from Modest Mouse, Picking Dragons' Pockets. 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

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We're going to dance. 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
1: And good morning. It is 6:06 on this Tuesday. I'm Summer Justice. Hope you're having a good one. Enjoying the cooler weather. We are expecting rain in the forecast. Those details coming up just after 6:15 with your headlines with me and the Fox 21 Storm Team. We'll also take a look at traffic. Hey, heads up for District 11. Due to continued issues with the water main break in the area, Holmes Middle School will be closed today. So just a heads up for you there. As you're waking up at this early hour, those details on the way. Plus more Woody and Wilcox.
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2: All right, Tuesday morning. Chelsea, how are you?
3: I'm okay.
2: Your microphone's not good.
3: No, my computer's not good. Oh, I'm back. Good.
2: You're back what?
3: My computer shut off, but I'm good now.
4: Oh, okay. You were having that yesterday.
2: I don't know if it's the same thing Chelsea has going. I can't see her computer, obviously, from here. So mine was unforeseen, heretofore never seen before.
4: Thank you.
2: Something like that.
3: Very formal.
2: Never seen it before. Tuesdays blow, and it's Chelsea's least favorite day of the week. So it's great to see listeners continue to come through with things that should make Chelsea feel better about having to be here.
5: What's up, y'all? Had to muster up the social skills to be able to give you all this call. I'm currently on the hour drive right now to go and bury my elderly cat next to his brother. Mm. I decided to put y'all's podcast on for the hour drive, and I've been listening to y'all for about 9 years now, and I've been through a lot, and I know y'all get calls like this and all that, but I hope y'all really do understand that y'all's idiocy can really bring such a smile to the faces of the people that, you know, listen. I gotta say, like, Woody, you may suck, but seeing you in that purple tutu, it made me smile just a little bit, but it made me smile. God bless y'all. I hope to listen to y'all for years on. Y'all have a nice rest of your week. Thank you.
2: That's a very nice call. Yes. It make you wonder where he's going. Why is he driving an hour to bury a cat?
3: Right. I assume it was a place he lived prior.
4: Mm-hmm.
3: Or a special place that the cats enjoyed.
2: Place he lived prior, like a previous home? Like going into somebody's home now and burying his cat in their backyard? I don't think that could be happening, could
3: maybe,
2: it?
3: Maybe it was his childhood home.
4: That's what I was thinking. He was going back to his childhood home.
3: I don't think he's going to trespass.
4: We sold this house years ago to you. Is it okay if I go in the backyard with the shovel?
2: Right. I mean, it would be an interesting move. I don't know that that's something that's appreciated by current ownership. I don't know, though. I guess I've never had anybody ask me to do that.
3: But I'm glad that we could be a part of it.
2: Yeah. And this, too, which I thought was in the same vein.
6: So I was watching a show on Amazon Prime today, and there was a commercial that came through there from some kind of drug, I don't know, but as soon as they said something about swollen perineum, it made me think of you guys. I just thought I'd give you a call and let you know that swollen perineum is what brought y'all to my mind. What do you suck?
2: There you go.
4: You know what? You're spot on, sir.
2: It's equally important to the man who's burying his cat after an hour-long drive. Similar. And why not keep going?
7: Hey, good morning, guys. Otis from the Greater High Shoals area. Listen, I only get to listen to you guys from like 6:15 to 6:45 in the morning. About once a week, the guy, might be the same guy, that'll flash me with his headlights thinking my lights are on bright. They're on low beam. I drive a 2020 Subaru Outback. It's got bright lights. We have a 2024 that's also, we've been flashed before in it. Woody's got the little electric truck. He's probably got some bright lights too. But anyway, I was wondering, we all know how Chelsea comes into work laying on the horn every day. I'm wondering if she's also a flasher. If she thinks someone's got their lights on bright. Just curious. Love you guys. Happy Tuesday.
2: Flasher, Chels?
3: First of all, congrats on the 2022 Subaru Outback. Part of the same family. No, I don't flash for lights or anything because I think most people wouldn't understand what you were doing or trying to communicate. They would just think that, you know, either something was up with them or you're warning them about maybe some police activity ahead.
2: Could be either one, yeah. I mean, I think that's kind of universal to flash somebody if you think their brights are on.
3: But there's so many bright lights these days.
2: True.
4: I was going to say, I used to blame just aftermarket lights, but now there are new cars that come out and you're like, sweet Jesus.
2: Right. Very, very bright, mm-hmm. Yes.
3: Yeah. No, so. Honking is for safety.
2: Okay. So Chelsea will have to, if you'd like her to flash you, that's going to have to be something different.
3: I need to explain that one.
2: And you need to explain that one.
4: officer.
2: It's up to you. 704-FEZ-3200. There's also the talkback button on the iHeartRadio app. I don't know if you noticed this. I actually saw this on a billboard this morning that today is National Coffee Day.
3: Yes,
2: I know. Did you catch that?
3: I did, and my husband already told me about deals going on.
4: They have a billboard?
2: It was on a billboard, and I don't know who the billboard was even for, which is that's the way you want to do your advertising, but I just saw National Coffee Day on a billboard on the interstate, and I thought, okay, is that really today, or is that... That's really, you know, interesting timing. I mean, if you're paying for a billboard for one day, I mean, that's good for you. I don't even know what the product was, but I did realize that it was National Coffee. Yeah, but for who?
4: Mm.
2: Yes, I get coffee.
3: Oh, but maybe, who pays for it?
2: Although it may not have been coffee.
4: That's what I'm saying. It doesn't have to be coffee, but I'm guessing.
2: There are a ton of deals. I will say that. So keep that in mind as you go about your business. And if you'd like Frank to call you and tell you what some of the deals are, including I saw Krispy Kreme has an original glazed coffee flavored donut, which I didn't know was a thing.
3: Me either.
2: But I am interested in that.
3: Curious.
2: So 704-FEZ-3200. You can also use the iHeartRadio app. Hit that little microphone. That's the talk back button.
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1: It is 6:18 on this Tuesday. That was Buffalo Traffic Jam with Fool's Gold. I'm Summer Justice, and I've got your headlines right after a look at traffic.
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2: Overall, a pretty quiet start for us this morning as we get things going. 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Of course, we have those early delays heading into Fort Carson here. If you're westbound Mesa Ridge, jammed up getting across I-25. And that southbound I-25 off-ramp to Mesa Ridge is backing up onto the highway a little bit in that right lane. Southbound Highway 115, a little jammed up as you get to Gate 1. Of course, South Academy slow exiting at B Street. But the rest of the drive looking good. Good speeds out here, especially along I-25. 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I'm Aaron O'Neill. That's traffic on
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1: And good morning on your Tuesday. Just another heads up. Colorado Springs District School District 11 said that due to continued issues with the water main break in the area, Holmes Middle School will be closed today. The body of a missing boater identified as 41-year-old Pueblo Police Department Corporal Stephen Biggs was found early yesterday after an hours-long search at Lake Pueblo State Park. According to officials, Biggs, who was off duty, went missing at about 5:30 p.m. Sunday following a wakeboarding accident in the Peck Creek area. His body was found at about 2:45 yesterday morning. The Pueblo Police Department has Corporal Biggs' patrol car parked in front of the Pueblo Police Department at 200 South Main Street for those wishing to pay their respects for the fallen officer. Authorities are looking into the possibility of a new ransom note related to the disappearance of Nancy Guthrie. The news comes nearly 8 months after she went missing from her home outside of Tucson, Arizona. The Pima County Sheriff's Department said that it and with the FBI Guthrie Task Force had been recently made aware of the possible ransom note as well as social media comments related to it. Investigators are working to determine its credibility. Officers did not immediately release details on how they found the note or what was in it. The mother of Today Show host Savannah Guthrie went missing on February 1st. Authorities released two ransom notes in July. The El Paso County Sheriff's Office shared body camera footage of a September 9th rescue of a woman and her dog who were trapped in Fountain Creek. The Sheriff's Office got a call from a person who said that they were on Glenarm Road near East Las Vegas Street and South Academy Boulevard. The caller reported hearing someone yelling for help but could not find them. Deputies responded to the area and they found a woman trapped in Fountain Creek inside of a culvert. Strong water was rushing around the woman and her dog and the water had risen to her neck. Deputies cut through a fence to access the area and with personnel from the Strathmore Hills Fire Department and Security Fire Department pulled that grate from the culvert, reached in, pulled that woman and her dog from the water. Grammy-nominated Noah Kahan is helping a Colorado Springs nonprofit expand its reach by connecting it with its own mental health organization, the Busy Head Project. Kahan invited the team from the Mindfulness and Positivity Project to his concert in August at Coors Field in Denver, where they joined the mission of the Busy Head Project, an organization that aims to end the stigma around mental health and improve access to resources. The Busy Head Project also made a donation to the Colorado Springs Group, helping it serve more people in the region. The Mindfulness and Positivity Project has created digital lessons for teachers to use to help students learn about mental health and wellness. So thank you, Noah Kahan. All right, let's get a look at that forecast for your Tuesday.
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6: Hey there, Fox 21 Storm Team Meteorologist Nick Tipple here, and happy Tuesday. Today's going to be one of those days where it's very cloudy throughout much of the day, and then we'll start to increase the rain chances later on tonight. Think as you're going to bed is when it's really going to start to ramp up. In the meantime, we'll see some cloudy conditions and temperatures into the mid-60s in the Pikes Peak region, and if you're traveling south to Pueblo, into the upper 60s. So very mild conditions, pretty much area-wide. The bigger story is overnight tonight, we'll see a lot of rainfall coming up from the south, and that will continue as we go into Wednesday, and then eventually Wednesday afternoon will be our coolest day of the week into the low 60s here in the Pikes Peak region.
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8: So I don't know. I think America has unwittingly changed the game for movies now. As we talked about the Brad Pitt movie, and everybody was like, oh, man, that's a huge deal. And they kept advertising for it. And then it came out at third at the box office. The number one movie was a movie that had already come out a long time ago, and they added a couple of extra scenes that they said were important to a new movie that's coming out down the line, and that's the Avengers Endgame that they released with some extra scenes, and it became number one at the box office, made $26 million in one weekend.
9: I don't know if you gave it the correct due. They said something like, it was critical that you see this scene and fully understand the movie that's coming out around Christmas.
1: Well, that's right. A little dramatic, and also,
8: and
1: why are
8: worked.
1: You doing that to us?
8: But it worked is the problem, and so think about what that means moving forward.
9: It did work. It got people out to the theater. However, people online in the forums are like, not critical at all. Way to lie to us just to get our money.
8: Right. And then it was so successful that, I mean, they'll

0: about this, there's a documentary about the 2 years that comedian Dennis Miller was on Monday Night Football. Do you remember that experiment?
1: Oh, yeah.
0: I don't even remember what years that was. That was a while ago. It's called Miller Night Football. It's a documentary that's airing tonight. And this is not like a, it's not like, oh, you can just go watch it whenever you want. 9 p.m. on HBO tonight. Miller Night Football, which is the documentary about the two seasons where they were like, let's try to shake things up in the broadcast booth. Maybe everybody doesn't want to watch football. What if we put a stand-up comic in the booth along with the actual broadcasters?
2: Didn't they have to also add some sort of like dictionary, like a Miller when he would use phrases, they would like print out what it meant for those like me who would be like, I don't get the reference.
0: I mean, I think that was all just tongue-in-cheeky sort of thing. Like he was known for creating words and phrases. Dennis Miller was, and so it was like, hey, we're gonna tell you what everything means.
2: It's the flim flam of the Kafka-esque baby. That's what I'm talking about.
0: It didn't. All right, now that's a new one. I don't think I've heard you do that one.
2: I just tried.
0: All right, well, congrats. Keep working. Speaking of things that come out today, also comedian Sam Morril has a special out today.
3: I saw that.
0: It's called Incorrect. It is streaming on Netflix. Yeah, I haven't seen it yet, so I can't comment, but he is very funny. So that's out today for you as well. Not going to be easy to get through today because Mr. Belding from Saved by the Bell has passed away.
3: Oh, no. I did not see that.
0: 75, right? Not too young to die. Let me put it that way. Yep. Mm-hmm. So Dennis Haskins is his name. So 704-FEZ-3200, talk back button available to you as well. We're always here for you.
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1: Our drive looks good for us this morning. We aren't dealing with any early problems out here. No accidents, no stalls, really no significant construction to dodge. 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We've got that easy flow of traffic. North and southbound I-25 across town this morning are headed outside the city. No issues out here. Any of that slowing into Fort Carson is cleared out. Mesa Ridge looking better. 115, no problems on the west side. And even South Academy moving pretty good there. 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I'm Aaron O'Neill. That's Traffic on X 1039.
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3: Today is National Coffee Day. Just throwing that out there. Maybe you're on your way into work, and that could help. I know a lot of them, especially like in-app type things, are offering free coffee in general. I did see, as I was going down the list, that the Pilot Truck Stop was mentioned as one of them that's offering coffee as a deal today. And I always think of you, Chelsea, when I see the Pilot Truck Stop.
4: Thank you. Just because I had an ex-husband who almost died twice choking on a hot dog.
3: Yes, that's exactly the reason. Shit. And if you're just tuning in and never heard that story before, yes, her ex-husband twice has choked on a hot dog at the Pilot Truck Stop. Not on the same occasion either.
4: Correct.
3: So he makes a habit out of going to Pilot Truck Stops, putting hot dogs in his mouth, and then not being able to breathe.
4: Right. I don't know if habit is the right word, but
3: well, it's a trend. Yes. Let's put
5: Once
3: it that way.
5: Once is an accident, twice is a trend. Exactly.
3: And I can't even remember, now that we've said that out loud so many times, but also not following through with the aftermath, how was he eventually saved? Did it rectify itself? Did you Heimlich? Was it pounding on the back?
4: I hit him on the back of on his back. At least one occasion. I think the other one kind of worked itself out. But, yeah. I mean, it was a true choking moment.
3: And I can't remember. Does he do this a lot? Or is it something specific to hot dogs at truck stops that somehow are not good for his throat?
4: I haven't asked about his hot dog activity over the past decade. So that we have not been together.
3: So maybe limited to hot dogs.
4: Maybe.
3: That's what you're phrasing.
5: We're going to need some sort of update.
4: All right. Okay. Well, you call him.
3: Find out about that.
4: You do that.
3: We mentioned a second ago that Sam Morril, who's a very funny stand-up comic, has a Netflix special that's out today. They also announced that from SNL, Michael Che has one coming the 13th, I believe, of this month. They released a trailer for his stand-up, and I got the bit where he's talking about his co-host from Update, Colin Jost, and his wife, Scarlett Johansson.
6: You know what really bothers me about Colin being married to Scarlett Johansson? That he acts like it's normal. He acts like it's not a miracle. Because we don't live that far from each other. We live like 5 minutes away from each other. Sometimes he'll like call me and be like, hey man, we're having dinner at the house. It's just me and Scarlett. Why don't you bring a date? We could do a double date thing. I'm like, I can't bring the women that I date to Scarlett Johansson's house. I don't need her calling my phone like, hey, I think your date stole our silverware. I'm like, yeah, she do that sometimes when she gets nervous. I thought I heard her jingling in the Uber. I'll keep an eye out for you, Scar. Can I call you Scar?
3: So that's Michael Che from his new special, which is coming out in a couple of weeks on Netflix. So you've got that going for you, which is nice. Speaking of shows, I don't know if you saw, and I think this was announced a while back, but Oprah is doing shows at the, what's the cool place in Vegas?
4: The Sphere.
3: The fully immersive sort of, I don't even know, it's like, usually it's 3D or 4D or, the screen is the size of a 30-story building, and I've never been, but I've heard it's amazing.
7: Is she doing her...
3: I don't know. No, it's being described as some sort of immersive. There's all sorts of flowery language that was used. And I'm like, what would Oprah be doing there? They describe it as a visual meditative show exploring nature, awe, and human connection.
5: 2 hours.
3: It's called
5: Symphony of the Senses.
3: It's called Aha.
4: I don't like that.
3: And I don't know. I'm not. I don't mean to be saying it in a negative way. I don't know what it is, but it struck me as odd.
5: It is a blend of guided meditations, spoken word, breathtaking visuals, and musical performances designed to spark personal discovery and joy.
4: They give you mushrooms when you walk in the door.
5: You can purchase them nearby.
3: It's not like a months long, you know, engagement. It's one weekend in April.
4: Is she even going to be there, or is this just brought to you by Oprah?
5: She will appear live on stage with special guests.
3: But it's a good question, because a lot of times you'll see a headline like that and it's just they're bringing people and using their name to try and sell tickets. And by the way, if Oprah's doing a show at the Sphere, I have to imagine, guess who's next?
4: Dr. Phil.
3: Boom. Look at the big brain on Chelsea.
5: I was going to say Jerry Springer, but he's no longer with us.
3: No. I mean, Dr. Phil only exists because of Oprah.
5: Is Maury Povich going to be opening
3: up? No. You're missing the connection. It's just people tied to Oprah. Mm-hmm. And we know, and if you don't know, Woody is probably Dr. Phil's biggest fan. So I don't know if they haven't announced it yet, but I assume it'll be something where it's Dr. like Phil's an interactive mustache or something.
5: Right. Weight loss journey at the Sphere.
3: So from I pray that that's happening. But so far, it's just Oprah. So whatever. I guess we'll muddle through.
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And good morning. It is 6:48 on this Tuesday. That was 21 Pilots with Drag Path, as voted on by you, music experts. I love that song. I love that album. And so glad that we could share that with you. If you haven't signed up to become a music expert, it's super simple. We send you one monthly email. You vote on the new music you like. You let us know your opinion. And that is how we build our playlist. That's how that one made it on. So go sign up right now. X1039radio.com. And shout out to Steve, this month's music expert. Steve loves everything new that we're playing here. All right, you got more Woody Wilcox on the way.

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2: I think the discussion of the new Brad Pitt movie that we had yesterday, where it's he and his dog and they're trying to escape from the wilderness of Alaska. And there was a lot of chatter about whether the dog dies and how sad are movies where pets are involved. And many times that's a tear-jerking moment. And Chelsea, you jogged a lot of people's memories.
3: Chelsea, you just unlocked a core memory I haven't thought of in years, mentioning Where the Red Fern Grows. We read that in grade 5, and we used to read it out loud. It was in our little reading groups that we would have with the teacher, and we would go around and everybody would read a little bit. But when it came to that chapter, where I'm not going to give any spoilers, but when it came to that sad chapter, the teacher was like, hey, we're all going to read this on our own, quietly at our desks. And so we're all just sitting there, and the classroom's quiet. But then after maybe 20, 30 minutes, you just hear different people start sobbing around the room like to themselves just because of how hard it hit everybody. Because we have been reading this book probably a few weeks or so, and it really took with the whole class. And yeah, when that part came and we had to read it on our own, I mean, it even hit me like a ton of bricks. Wilcox, you definitely suck for not knowing Where the Red Fern Grows. I mean, holy cow. How do you not know that one?
2: Well, apparently my teachers were looking out for me. Didn't want to ruin my life, according to the two of you.
4: Yeah, well, they ruined it in a different way.
5: Core moment, crying with your whole fifth grade class.
2: I feel like I don't need that moment.
4: I wonder if the teacher uses that as a barometer of whether or not they're actually reading it. Like, hey, you're going to read this silently. And if they don't start sobbing after a certain amount of time, you're like, Johnny, you didn't read it. How can you tell? Because you're not crying.
2: Well, it could be twofold. They're trying to determine if you actually are reading or if potentially you're a sociopath.
5: Correct. So, you know, no emotional capacity.
2: If you start laughing, maybe they're like, okay, note, that goes in your file.
5: Correct.
2: You know, that sort of thing.
4: Right. Oh, the red fern.
2: Exactly.
4: Oh, so hysterical.
2: Then there was this too.
6: All right, so we need to have a Woody and Wilcox watch party with the listeners. For all these movies that Wilcox hasn't seen, I also cried over The Damn Fox and the Hound, you know, and this was in Mexico when I was like 7. So this heartache is international, is what I'm saying. Mm. What we really need is Wilcox to cry.
2: It sounds like a lot of fun. I love international heartbreak. So I'm going to pencil that in for never.
5: How did you miss some of these core things that I feel like the rest of us experienced?
2: I really don't know. I'm not dodging these things. It's just not even on my radar. Somehow, either that or I've forgotten, but I feel like I couldn't have forgotten based on your reactions. It seems like it was a pivotal moment in a lot of people's lives.
5: Yeah.
2: By the way, though, this.
7: Hey, podcast listener here. Someone mentioned The Fox and the Hound. Chelsea, I know you love books, but I'm not going to recommend that book. The book and the movie are quite different. The book has the old man and the dog hunt the fox until the fox dies of exhaustion, and then the old man goes to a retirement home that does not allow pets, so he takes the dog outside and shoots it in the head. So, spoiler alert, the dog does die in that one. I can't remember who the author of that book is, but they suck.
2: That sounds great. Man, I wish I'd have seen that. That's,
5: I knew it was based on a book that was, quote, darker than the Disney movie, but I didn't know all those details and probably could have lived without knowing.
2: Why would that even be part of a plot line of a book? Like, it just sounds awful.
5: Why would it be like
2: a horror movie?
4: These were books that were designed to show you that life is absolutely horrible and you have nothing to look forward to as you get older.
2: Oh, okay.
5: That was in the 60s. So.
2: Right, I didn't realize that's how that went.
8: Do you guys want to watch a real tearjerker called Hachi with Richard Gere? Watched it a few years ago. I invited my friend over and his wife and that. And we had seen it before, but even after my buddy, who's this guy, doesn't have too many emotions. And he's sobbing after the movie. Why did you guys make me watch that? Tears are flowing down his face. It was comical. But actually, we were all crying. That's a good movie. Watch it.
2: Anybody that is a good one. The 2009 movie Hachi,
5: yes,
2: that has something to do with a dog?
5: I don't know why I have seen that, but I have, and it is a tearjerker. It's based on a true story. There was a dog who would wait at a train station for his owner to come back. You know, we'd walk with him, wait. He comes back, but then one day he doesn't come back, and the dog keeps going there every single day. the people at the station, like they take him in, they take care of him, but he waits and waits and waits. There's a statue of him now at that station in Japan.
4: Richard Gere, Jason Alexander.
5: Mm-hmm.
4: Sounds like a laugh riot.
2: It sounds sad. I don't know why. I mean, I'm sure it's well done. It sounds like an interesting story. I don't think I'm going to watch it.
4: I'm not going to watch it because it's only got 64% on Rotten Tomatoes.
2: There you go.
4: And that's exactly what I'm going to claim.
2: Thank you. Okay, well, good. I'm glad we moved through this. I'm glad everybody was able to take a little jaunt down memory lane. Mm-hmm. But I shan't be joining you.
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1: And good morning. It is 7:04 on this Tuesday. I'm Summer Justice. Coming up at about 7:15, we'll get a look at your headlines, your Fox 21 weather forecast, and of course, a look at traffic, which right now, not doing very well on I-25 northbound. There is a stalled vehicle on the shoulder right before the circle exit. So traffic is backed to South Academy. I'm even seeing maybe possibly just slow and go all the way to Mesa Ridge Parkway. So you might want to get off on 85, 87 and go around that. But we'll see if we have any clarity on that. And maybe they can get that disabled vehicle out of the way. Coming up in about 10 minutes. We'll see. You got more Woody and Wilcox straight ahead.

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1: I think this has actually become a pretty helpful dialogue. Maybe do's and don'ts. Maybe you've got a date that you're planning for this weekend. There's this guy.
2: Hey, talking about these tearjerkers. Back when I was like 15, 16, I used to go to this older girl's house because she looked good and she was cool to hang out with. Went over there one day. She decided to watch this movie, Michael, with John Travolta. Man, I sat there and watched that movie, and that was sad AF. It kind of killed the vibe for me.
1: Maybe it was a test. You know, is that something that maybe the ladies are doing to just find out if you've got a sensitive bone in your body? Pardon the expression.
3: Could have been. Yeah, I mean, it's possible. Or maybe she just wanted to watch it, and it was the first time
4: she
3: for both
4: was straight
3: of them.
4: Up blocking you with that movie, right? It's John Travolta as an angel.
1: I mean, this is going to shock you. I haven't seen it, so I don't know what the gist of it is.
3: I haven't seen it, but I understand the premise. Yeah, he's an angel. That's about all I know. Mm. And now it's sad, apparently.
1: By the way, hanging out with women who are good looking and fun to be with is a typical way that you do hang out with women.
3: She
1: was
3: an older girl.
1: That's right.
3: I got that.
1: He said he was 15 or 16. Was she 40? I mean, I can see, you know, I know the older ladies are big fans of John Travolta, right? That's sort of a thing. So how old was this older girl that you were dating who wanted to watch a sad John Travolta movie? Was it your grandmother's age? Was it that sort of thing? Like, I'm curious about that. 704-FEZ-3200.
5: Wilcox, I will admit, I watched Coyote versus Acme. Toward the end there, I actually did cry. Not because, you know, they were getting hurt, but because nostalgia, remembering the childhood, the good times. So, not always bad.
1: Yeah, no, 100%. And, you know, I have seen the Toy Story movies, except for the most recent one, and always, there are always tears for those. And it's not always because it's sad. There is usually some sad stuff in it, but it's also that sort of, you think back to a previous time and the nostalgia piece of it. It is always, it's always a, you know, it's always a little teary at those movies, the animated ones. I don't know what that is. I don't think I'm the only one on that, right?
3: I cry at everything. You know this. So, yeah, I definitely that one because of the nostalgia. But, I mean, I've cried. Like, you ever cry in a movie theater around some strangers?
4: No.
3: Without being able to stop?
4: I've had that experience. Because I'm a man, Chelsea, and I'll cry.
3: Another John Travolta movie from years ago, Ladder 49. I'm just there. I love seeing movies by myself, always have. Just bawling in the movie theater.
1: Is that a true story as well or no?
3: I mean, it could be. It's, I mean, here's the premise. It's a firefighter who's injured and trapped in a burning building, and he has flashbacks of his life. That sounds like it's an uplifting
4: Boy,
3: 2 hours, right?
4: I'm not laughing at all through any of that.
3: Joaquin Phoenix, John Travolta, very touching, very poignant.
1: But you don't know if it is a true story.
4: No, right? Fictional story. No.
1: Okay. But it could be.
3: Could be.
1: It would be an interesting way to sell it. Mm-hmm. This could be a true story. Come on out and check it out. A lot of old women will be crying in the theater. Yeah. So young boys, and come out. And you've got your pick.
4: Teenage boys will be there as well.
1: Picking up the pieces. 704-FEZ-3200. Talkback button available as well.
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0: It is 7:18 on this Tuesday. That was Cage the Elephant, Beaches in Tennessee. I'm Summer Justice. I've got those headlines and your Fox 21 weather forecast right after this.
1: It's traffic on X1039.
2: New problems this morning on the south side of town. This report sponsored by Staples. It's going to be a crash northbound I-25 just south of Circle or Lake. Everything's to the left shoulder of the highway in there, so we don't have any lanes of I-25 blocked, but it's enough to keep us tapping our brakes here starting just north of Mesa Ridge. And it's slow going all the way up to the scene of that accident. 15 extra minutes needed on that drive there along northbound I-25. 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I'm Aaron O'Neill. That's traffic on
1: 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X1039 morning headlights.
0: 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Kratos Health, personalized medical care right here in Colorado Springs. Just a heads up, District 11 Holmes Middle School closed today due to issues with a water main break in the area. The body of a missing boater identified as 41-year-old Pueblo Police Department Corporal Stephen Biggs was found early yesterday after an hours-long search at Lake Pueblo State Park. According to officials, Biggs, who was off duty, went missing around 5:30 p.m. Sunday after a wakeboarding accident in the Peck Creek area. Pueblo Police Department has Corporal Biggs' patrol car parked in front of the Pueblo Police Department at 200 South Main Street for those wishing to pay their respects. A former Boulder County Sheriff's deputy was arrested yesterday morning and faces 14 charges after deputies saw him fire an AR-15 at the sheriff's office entrance and try to get inside. He's also suspected of shooting at the Broomfield Police Department on his way to Boulder. 40-year-old Tyler Boyd Riley allegedly called earlier that night to threaten sheriff's facilities, including the jail and the sheriff's headquarters. No one was injured in either shooting, according to a press release. The El Paso County Sheriff's Office shared body camera footage of a September 9th rescue of a woman and her dog who were trapped in Fountain Creek. The sheriff's office got a call from a person who said they were on Glenarm Road near East Las Vegas Street and South Academy Boulevard. The caller reported hearing someone yelling for help but couldn't find them. Deputies responded and found a woman trapped in Fountain Creek inside a culvert. Strong water was rushing around the woman and her dog, and the water had risen to her neck. Deputies cut through the fence to access the area, and with personnel from Stratmore Hills Fire District and Security Fire Department, pulled a grate from the culvert and then pulled that woman and her dog from the water. Fox Safety has forced a website showing the locations of its cameras and other surveillance hardware to shut down. Cybersecurity researcher Joshua Michael, who runs the website FlockSurveillance.org, received a trademark infringement complaint on behalf of Flock and a strongly worded letter that requested the site be taken down. The site is unavailable, but an archived version is up with a disclaimer. Many are questioning the accountability and transparency of Flock Safety. And the cast of Sabrina the Teenage Witch is celebrating the show's 30th anniversary with a 15-stop reunion tour. It kicks off on Halloween night just out of Salem, Massachusetts. The reunion will also include Melissa Joan Hart, Beth Broderick, Kathleen Rea, Shalee Moon Frye, Nate Richer, and more. Sabrina cast reunion 30-year anniversary live will include behind-the-scenes stories from the cast, their favorite memories and bloopers, live skits, and musical moments. All right, that's what's making headlines this round. Let's take a look at that forecast.
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3: Hey there, Fox 21 Storm Team meteorologist Nick Temple here, and happy Tuesday. Today's going to be one of those days where it's very cloudy throughout much of the day, and then we'll start to increase the rain chances later on tonight. I think as you're going to bed is when it's really going to start to ramp up. In the meantime, we'll see some cloudy conditions and temperatures into the mid-60s in the Pikes Peak region, and if you're traveling south to Pueblo, into the upper 60s. Very mild conditions, pretty much area-wide. The bigger story is overnight tonight, we'll see a lot of rainfall coming up from the south, and that will continue as we go into Wednesday, and then eventually Wednesday afternoon will be our coolest day of the week into the low 60s here in the Pikes Peak region.
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4: The Woody and Wilcox Show.
5: Remember the guy
4: guy yesterday who thought that people were upset when dogs get hurt or die in a movie because they believe it's really a real thing.
0: Yes.
5: The dog really died. Yeah.
4: We did get this as a follow-up.
6: Hey, guys, Trent Alaska. Calling about that caller who thought people were avoiding movies because they thought the dogs die in real life. Well, that is a real thing. I had a crew member on a fishing boat years ago that, like, thought all movies were documentaries, I guess. I mean, he fried his brains in his 20s, I think, with substances. But, yeah, he just thought everything was, like, documentary style, like they were real. Like, why wouldn't they be real? That'd be lying. And I think finally the movie that got him was X-Men. I remember watching it with him, and he's just all saying, like, these aren't real people, right? All right, stay red.
4: That's pretty good that you made it to X-Men. How do you not get exposed with that thought process earlier than X-Men?
0: Wow. I mean, it's good that you're employed and functioning in the world.
5: That's the shocking part, right? He had a job.
0: Right.
4: It was a crew on a boat, right? He didn't say what they were doing exactly, but give them a wide berth is what I would say. It ain't just movies, though.
7: Touching on the animals and stuff from yesterday, it reminded me of a book I read 38 years ago. It was when I was like 10. It was called A Dog Named Kitty. And it was about a kid who had been traumatized by some dogs being attacked. He ends up with this dog that comes into his life, sweet dog, everything's great, goes through whatever the adventure was. And it ends with a dump truck dropping a load of bricks onto this dog. Like I said, this has been 38 years, and I still remember that. I read it when I was like 10 years old. I don't know if you missed that, but it ended with dump truck dumping bricks on this dog. All right, y'all take it easy.
5: Did you need to tell us that?
0: Right, who does and that, twice.
4: Though? No, he's right. He did need to tell us that.
0: Jesus is weeping. Was that sanctioned by your school or your parents? Why was that even written? So the kid is traumatized initially by some dogs. Then he gets a loving dog who meets a terrible demise. Is that it?
4: So he's 48 now. He read that when he was 10. He'll never forget it. Obviously still remembers it like it was, you know, yesterday. I wonder if because the goal is, right, you want to encourage kids to want to read. Isn't that, I mean, first of all, you need to know how to read, but then you want to encourage them to enjoy it, right, and love the process. And I wonder if that accomplishes that. Do you see what I'm saying? Like, is that I feel like it would be a negative. At least that's my intuition.
5: I just

0: Yeah. I'm going to cry thinking about it.
1: I'm just like, all the fights over banned books these days, but that was sanctioned 38 years ago. Like that. What?
2: Chelsea, we can't have a guy kissing a guy, but we can have puppies crushed by pipes.
3: Oh, but let's not pretend like it's all negative.
4: Yeah, the last time I cried in a theater was Toy Story 3. I legitimately cried. My date cried. Everybody was crying. Guys crying in a movie works, if you know what I'm saying.
2: You say Chuck hooked up with some guys.
3: I don't think he meant guys. He said he went on a date. So yes. I don't know. I don't know if it was a man or a woman, but it works is the point of it. So, well, I mean, the guy who read the dog named Kitty, maybe see if that helps you get any action.
0: Gosh, I'm going to need therapy over that. I didn't even read the book.
5: The Woody and Wilcox Show. 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
1: They made pretty quick work of our crash. We had northbound I-25 approaching Circle and Lake. It's finally off the highway. 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So good idea to give yourself an extra 10, 15 minutes on that drive coming up through the south side of town. The rest of I-25 rolling pretty wide open, north and southbound traffic. We're seeing that heavier push westbound Highway 24 leaving Falcon this morning, filling in across our side streets, all those standard spots. Out here, you got to make every stop count. So grab 5 jumbo wings and a Pepsi for just $8. Now that's a meal deal worth the stop. 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I'm Aaron O'Neill. 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
3: Just as an FYI, maybe you've seen it, today is something called National Coffee Day, and there are a ton of the usual suspects who are offering, in most cases, a free coffee if you're within the app and those sorts of things. So do yourself a favor. I did put up a thing on Instagram, so if you're not following us at Woody and Wilcox, that'll be where you want to head, that shows you a lot of different deals, including some sort of donut at Krispy Kreme that's coffee-flavored or something. I didn't know they had that, but apparently that's a thing as well. So that's A, as you head into work today, but B, this.
4: Listen to this conversation about traumatizing books and the bricks and all that stuff. Books are messed up. I just like to periodically remind people that the story Watership Down won awards as a kid's book. It is a book for kids. If I remember the history of the book correctly, it was inspired by the author telling his kids a story on a drive to, like, the beach or something like that. And then it became the novel we know it to be today. And it is literally a kid's book, Watership Down. If you don't know what I'm talking about, you're all old enough to read it now anyway.
3: I got to be honest, this is going to shock you. Not familiar with it. Don't know Watership Down. I guess the implication is it's not easy to get through.
5: It's not really a kid's book.
6: No, it's not a... It just because there are rabbits in the book, sir, doesn't make it a kid's
5: book. Well, I mean,
6: book.
5: But it was required reading for a lot of people growing up at some point. But I mean, violence, dark themes, it's like The Lord of the Flies. I wouldn't consider a kid's book.
3: I guess we have to know how old, when you say kids, what are we talking about? Because I did read Lord of the Flies. And I mean, when you say kid, what do you mean? Teenagers don't count as kids? Because that's when I would have read it. I don't remember what age.
5: I guess that's about right. But look at you reading. When did you read that? You did have required reading in school, or did it just go away?
3: Yeah, no. And I enjoyed that one. I liked Lord of the Flies.
6: I picture that more of a young adult, and maybe I'm wrong in that. Anything that has to do with more of a teenager type of thing, I don't think of it as a kid's book.
3: Okay, right. Fair enough.
5: Like a young adult coming of age kind
6: Although,
5: of book.
6: Although, looking it up online, the caller, not wrong, as Watership Down won the Young Readers Medal and the Children's Fiction Prize, among others. So definitely, I mean, it came out in 1972. So probably before they had the term young adult.
3: That's the other thing is, the further you go back, the harsher things were.
5: Right. Think about fairy tales.
3: We shelter kids more now than we did in those days, for better or for worse. But things are different. The way movies are rated are different, right? PGs were much dirtier in the 80s than they are now. Mm. All of those things, the standards have changed a little bit over the years. Chelsea was sharing off the air something that Frank had told her about him reading as a youngster, including, I believe you said, that he never read a book after fifth grade.
5: Well, that's what he claims, because, you know, I've always loved reading, so sometimes opposites attract. He claims that the last book he read in school was Maniac McGee in the fifth grade. I'm like, well, how do you get by the rest of the years? He's like, I don't know. So that can't be true, right? It can't be true. I mean, I know he went to school in Maine, but they do have standards.
3: I don't know anything about the school systems in Maine. I'm going to be honest with
6: you. Wow.
3: It seems hard to imagine that the last book he read would have been in fifth grade, but that's impressive.
5: Maybe that's the full thing because, you know, there are other ways to get by.
6: He is a drummer, right?
5: What does that have to do with that?
6: I think you know.
3: That's one that doesn't make its way on here a lot. We talk about his pants and him wearing robes, but we don't mention that he actually was a drummer as well. So
5: drummer and
3: way to bring out
5: books.
3: Something else to make fun of Frank about.
6: Wow, it's just not a whole lot of book reading going on.
5: Okay, pot.
6: Hey, I read a book since fifth grade. I didn't say I'm finishing it in a weekend, okay. But I'm ahead of Frank from Maine.
5: I'll get you a t-shirt.
3: 704-FEZ-3200, talk back button. That's always available to you as well.
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1: It is 7:47 on this Tuesday. 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So that's coming up in a couple days. You got more Woody and Wilcox straight ahead.

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2: Here's something I didn't think I'd be saying today. Good news, bad news situation. For those of you that were thinking, man, I can't wait to go see Rod Stewart perform at some point. He announced that he's going to retire from touring. Anybody know how old Rod Stewart is? Sorry, Sir Rod Stewart.
3: Thank you.
4: 115.
2: 115 is not that close.
3: 79.
2: 81 is the correct answer. But what's more interesting, because my guess is you weren't thinking, hey, I can't wait to go see Rod Stewart in concert. He also mentioned in the discussion of him stopping touring that he can still run a 100-meter sprint in 17 seconds.
4: What?
2: Which, what? I don't know exactly what the thought process is here. If it's just like, look, I'm going to stop touring, but I am still crushing it when it comes to sprinting. I don't understand that. I've never heard of a band make that announcement. I mean, you know, when other bands stopped touring, I don't remember them talking about what their squats were or what their bench press was. So it's a new thing, as far as I can tell.
3: I know that when Kiss announced their final tour, they did list their shot put results.
2: Shot put, you say? Okay, I'll allow it.
3: I was trying to think of other track and field things.
2: Shot put is what you said.
3: Here's the quote from Rod Stewart when he announced, he's like, look, I have no desire to retire, but I'm not doing the full world tours like I used to. I'm fit, I have a full head of hair, and can run 100 meters in 18 seconds.
2: Oh, see, I saw 17, so something's afoot here.
3: Right. I think there is a... He wanted the goal to break the 17-second barrier in his 80s.
2: Who knew that Rod Mother Lovin' Stewart was obsessed, apparently, with sprinting? I want you to picture, kids, if you're not familiar with who we're talking about, look up Rod Stewart right now, and now imagine him running a 100-meter dash his tight leather pants.
4: If you want my body, that's all you can think about.
2: I mean, jingly jangly as he runs through the yard markers.
4: I've never seen him do.
2: I Googled Rod Stewart, and it filled in 100-meter dash.
4: Because everybody's as confused as we are, and that's what's happening. It makes me wonder, like, is he all there mentally to just be like, I'm not touring, but look how fast I am.
2: It's a fair question. I don't know. And he didn't mention how many push-ups he can do, so I don't know that answer. Nor was there anything about his plank times.
4: Right. I was doing planks too. Good job.
2: I don't know. But then I did go on to Google what the records are for 80 to 84 year olds running the 100-meter dash.
3: Oh, of course you did.
2: Mm-hmm. I'm not going to tell you the answer. That's a tease. You're going to have to look that up.
4: Oh,
2: on
4: come
2: your
4: on.
2: Own.
3: Well, with everybody else retiring, right? Elton John, Billy Joel. These are all icons of the music world who have decided, hey, I'm going to step back from touring. Is there something else going on where they're going to start traveling the world and just racing?
2: God, I hope so. This week, they're going to go from arena to arena and run 100 yards against one another. Billy Joel against Rod Stewart.
4: Lionel Richie. Who else? Smokey Robinson.
3: Right. I'm on DraftKings.com laying my money on Neil Sedaka.
2: Maybe some arm wrestling. Get Sly Stallone to come out, show him some pointers.
3: I'm going to go over the top.
2: People would go, right?
4: Very high, tight pants.
3: Rod Stewart's ripped leather pants.
4: Sponsored by AARP.
2: Picture Elton John in your head right now.
4: Okay.
2: And now imagine him running. That's fun.
4: Sprinting.
2: That's fun. Maybe you've just read a horribly sad book that you read as a child that's making you cry. Turn that frown upside down and imagine Rod Stewart running against Elton John.
4: It does do something good for the brain.
2: Handing off the baton as they go through their 4x4.
3: The 4x1s. Yeah.
4: These are all ideas.
2: The touring thing, not what we wanted, but we're going to get through it. But maybe there's a whole new 80-year-old superstar Olympics that's on its way. Battle of the Network Stars style. Mm-hmm. Kids, look that up. That's fun for you as well. So I feel like we're living in good times.
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1: And good morning. It is 8:04 on this Tuesday. I'm Summer Justice with your next round of headlines coming up with me at about 8:20. 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Just a heads up, I can give you an update. We have an accident on Woodman Road westbound between Black Forest Road and Tut. And then a little further into town, accident on Shelton Road northbound at South Academy. So we'll see if anything else is shaken loose. Looks like I-25 is pretty slow and go northbound just after the circle exit. So heads up there. All right. You got more Woody and Wilcox coming up.

0: things that have come about in the medical world that I think are important, and maybe this applies to you if you're somebody who's thinking about trying to quit vaping. I don't know if you've seen the latest on this, but the theory seems to be that many people are now taking up smoking to quit vaping. Anybody see that? I don't know if you remember. It wasn't that long ago that people were like, hey, you know what you ought to do to quit smoking? Is you should take up vaping. And now there are a lot of people who are like, I don't know about vaping. I think I'm going to start smoking. So that's an interesting turn of events. And experts believe that it's because there's some confusion about which is more dangerous for you. And they say still smoking cigarettes is essentially worse than vaping. So, but I guess it all depends on what you're doing and what you're vaping and all that sort of thing.
1: I remember when that vaping came out, and to your point, Wilcox, people were using it as a way to get away from cigarettes. Mm-hmm. But then I heard about something known as popcorn lung. Did you ever hear that associated with vaping?
0: Nope.
2: No.
1: Because of whatever the quote unquote smoke is from vaping is at such a high temperature, it literally cooks the little tiny sacs in your lungs, and it makes it look like popcorn when they open you up.
0: I'm not familiar with this.
1: I was like, that can't be good for you.
2: I don't like it when you say little tiny sacs.
0: I don't like it when Woody starts to give us medical advice.
2: Right, that's
0: true. I feel like
2: too.
0: It's like we got a real, there's a lot of grains of salt that are needed. I'm not saying you're wrong, but I'm saying there's a history that we have to have in our minds that make it so that we can't really trust it. That's all I'm saying.
1: Why can't you trust my medical opinion? Right.
0: Well, we've all heard it. Yeah. So I don't think I need to explain that.
2: Have you heard that smoking is making a comeback culturally, though?
0: Not really. This is the first I've seen that it's like, hey, we're doing a reversal.
2: I've seen that. But then also there's something about Gen Z young adults, like they go back to this pop culture nostalgia feeling like they're having what quote unquote an analog moment where they smoke a traditional cigarette. Is like a thing for some people now. I've read some articles about it.
1: Well, it does make you look cooler.
0: Well, all of that stuff is cyclical, right?
1: And
0: you live
1: and
0: long
1: older.
0: Enough. You live long enough, you see the whole thing cycle back around,
2: right.
0: And that's probably what's happening. I'm hoping we're going for pipes, you know, the old school one, like when the 50s TV shows, when Dad came home and put his slippers on and then grabbed a pipe. That's what I'm looking for.
1: Well,
0: and I want
1: still
0: that,
1: do that.
0: But across the board, men and women. Yes. I want ladies involved.
1: They're not filling it up with tobacco this time, though.
2: Well, whatever.
0: I want it to be that old school pie.
2: You want to smell it?
0: No, I don't need it. What? Excuse me?
2: Do you want to smell
0: cool
2: it?
0: We're going to need that.
3: He was eating tuna.
0: Right, exactly.
3: Do you want looks like a shriveled up bush.
0: I want to smell what?
2: The specific, like the pipe smoke.
0: Not necessarily.
2: Okay.
0: No,
2: the visual's enough for you?
0: Yes, that's all I'm
2: I remember for. The last two times I saw someone smoking a pipe. It was not in the right place.
1: Where were they smoking it?
0: You mean they weren't putting the pipe in the right place or they weren't physically in the right place?
2: No, when you think about somebody smoking a pipe, you probably think like maybe at home, overstuffed leather armchair.
0: Okay.
2: Perhaps a cat.
0: Smoking jacket.
2: Yes, something like that. But this was just like a man out at a greenway, just sitting around smoking his pipe. And then another man walking along, you know, a walking path while smoking a pipe. I believe I texted you in both instances.
0: Were you somehow at a pipe convention that you didn't know about?
2: No, but when you
1: see... This is the Pipe Smokers 5K.
2: That's what makes it so remarkable, too, is when you just see somebody smoking a pipe out of place, you need to let your coworkers know.
0: Right.
1: Although the best smelling shop at any mall was the one that sold the tobacco and that dude with the weird mustache behind the counter.
2: The Tinder something. The
1: Tinder
2: box. Yes. It was right next to the engraving place. So you could smell some pipe smoke and get your jewelry box engraved from mom.
1: Get a trophy.
2: Nostalgia.
0: Well, if you're in charge of a charity and events, if you haven't thought about a Pipe Smokers 5K, hey. I think you ought to put that in your arsenal and see if that comes up with something.
1: Put that in your pipe and smoke it.
0: Do that as well, yes. So speaking of important things, I don't know, I saw a headline that said, divorce expert warns that men are doing blank. divorce expert, first of all, which is a fun title. Right. Drop that on the bar when you meet somebody. It warns that men are doing blank. We'll get to that next.
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1: It is 8:20 on this Tuesday. That was Weezer featuring the band Wednesday. We might as well be strangers. I'm Summer Justice with your next round of headlines and your Fox 21 weather forecast right after a look at the streets.
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2: We're starting to see some pretty good delays here along northbound I-25. A little slow coming up past South Academy. This report sponsored by Capital One Bank. And we're seeing heavy and slow traffic now from Nevada in pockets getting up to Fillmore. Southbound side of I-25 looks pretty good from one end of the city getting down to the other. A couple of off-highway crashes to watch for. One northbound Chelton at South Academy. Got another one reported westbound Woodman in between Black Forest and Tutt. 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I'm Aaron O'Neill. That's traffic on
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1: And good morning. 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The body of a missing boater identified as 41-year-old Pueblo Police Department Corporal Stephen Biggs was found early yesterday after an hours-long search at Lake Pueblo State Park. According to officials, Biggs, who was off duty, went missing around 5:30 p.m. on Sunday following a wakeboarding accident in the Peck Creek area. The Pueblo Police Department has Corporal Biggs' patrol car parked in front of the Pueblo Police Department at 200 South Main Street for those wishing to pay their respects. 50-year-old Krista Pike is scheduled to be put to death tomorrow in what would be Tennessee's first execution of a woman in 200 years. She was 18 when she killed a classmate, 19-year-old Colleen Slemmer, becoming one of the youngest women to be sent to death row. Prosecutors said Pike feared Slemmer was a romantic rival and lured her to a secluded area where she and her boyfriend tortured and killed Slemmer. The pair were convicted of murder in 1995. Pike does not deny her guilt, but her attorneys and supporters argue a death sentence is not appropriate for a crime committed at that age by a teen with untreated mental illness after a childhood of abuse and neglect. Slemmer's mother said she wants the legal injunction to go forward. Tennessee Governor Bill Lee announced yesterday he would not grant clemency. Pike's attorneys have asked the Supreme Court to stay the execution. A California food manufacturer is issuing a recall after a customer allegedly found a dead rodent in one of its jars of pepperoncini. In a TikTok video posted on September 16th, a woman said she was making Mississippi-style pot roast when she made an unpleasant discovery. Quote, "There's a dead baby mouse in my pepperoncinis," end quote, she said as she held up the Mazzetta jar. The recall affects 32-ounce jars of Mazzetta Golden Greek Pepperoncini Medium Heat, which may contain foreign objects such as pest contamination. Mazzetta said it contacted that consumer and moved quickly to investigate. They said they haven't received any reports of illness or injury related to the product. A Colorado canine is being credited with locating three missing children in the Colorado wilderness Saturday afternoon. They went missing from their family's campsite east of Buena Vista. According to the Chaffee County Sheriff's Office, two six-year-olds and a nine-year-old were reported missing from the Midland Bike Trail. Family members searched for about 2 hours before contacting law enforcement. Multiple drones and a helicopter were deployed along with several foot teams. And Sheriff's Office K-9 Deputy Archie, known as Arch, was also deployed. Arch quickly picked up a scent from the campsite and led searchers into the wilderness in the direction the children had traveled. Search and rescue teams followed the same direction and eventually spotted the children. They were found at about 2 p.m., 1.5 miles away from their campsite. All right, that's what's making headlines. Let's get a look at that forecast.
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3: Hey there, Fox 21 Storm Team Meteorologist Nick Temple here, and happy Tuesday. Today's going to be one of those days where it's very cloudy throughout much of the day, and then we'll start to increase the rain chances later on tonight. I think as you're going to bed is when it's really going to start to ramp up. In the meantime, we'll see some cloudy conditions and temperatures into the mid-60s in the Pikes Peak region, and if you're traveling south to Pueblo, into the upper 60s. So very mild.

0: to guess on that in a second. I will say I've never heard of this in this manner. So there's a hint for you. Also, she says men are using the most powerful sentence in the English language to get this done. So there's a lot of very dramatic language being used here.
1: The most powerful sentence in the English language?
0: Maybe I should give you that first, and that'll help you on
2: okay.
0: the other.
2: And you said from a divorce expert, so this isn't going to be like a man trend, like they're shaving their legs or something.
0: No, it's something they're doing within the relationship that is not helping.
2: Oh, not helping.
1: Hogging the remote
2: well,
1: control.
2: Let me give you the
0: most powerful right. sentence in the English language is, quote, I have to go to the bathroom.
2: I mean, I'll challenge that that's the most powerful statement.
0: So with that as the backdrop, what do you think this divorce expert is saying that men are doing?
2: They're interrupting an argument or a needed discussion by saying, I need to go to the bathroom?
0: I can't give it to you for that.
1: They are feeding their significant other while they're in the bathroom.
0: Feeding them?
1: Isn't that what Frank does to you, Chelsea?
2: In the shower.
1: That's typically in the bathroom.
2: But when you say in the bathroom, yeah. we're thinking toilet. Come on.
0: Yeah, and you're right, Chelsea.
1: I don't shower in the toilet. No, I don't know what you do.
0: It has nothing to do with the shower, Woody. Chelsea's nibbling around the edges.
2: And for a lot of people, that's a good thing in a relationship, Woody.
0: Divorce experts are warning that men are, quote, weaponizing pooping. Weaponizing pooping is the correct answer. I wouldn't have gotten that either. That was a tough one. So I don't blame you for not being able to snag that.
2: I don't know what that means, and I'm considering the source now. Can anybody call themselves a divorce expert?
0: Quote, a husband walks through the door after a day of work as an active member of a family unit, but then walks into the bathroom, shuts the door behind him, and immediately becomes a private citizen. Men are spending 45 minutes in the bathroom to avoid being with their families, hence weaponizing pooping.
1: I don't want to stereotype here because this person clearly is, but I bet there are women that do the same thing.
2: Yes.
1: And get a little bit of respite from the kids and everything mm-hmm. else by retreating behind the bathroom door.
2: Sure.
1: And that's a good thing as well.
0: I don't want to pigeonhole, but I believe this divorce expert may in fact be a female. So there is that.
2: And you can't just say men are doing this. Some men might do this to avoid spending time with their family. Some men have to go to the bathroom and they need a moment.
1: Some men.
0: Or 45 moments. And by the way, I don't think she's saying all men. So I feel like you're getting defensive all of a sudden, defending Frank again. And by the way, a couple of people ringing in on the voicemail saying Frank's not good enough for you. I'm just going to throw that out there. After you mentioned that he hasn't read a book since fifth grade, there's been a lot of banter.
2: I've seen him read some other things. It's okay. But I'm just saying you can't just generalize and say men are doing this. I don't like it for any man.
0: Well, thank you. I agree with you. You're right. I'm sure there are women, although probably not as many. Let's be honest.
2: I mean, there's some men not coming home at all to avoid their family.
0: Good
2: hanging
0: point.
2: Out different places.
0: Yes, and well said.
1: Sometimes whole different families.
2: Sometimes women are just having... I've sat in my car before and, you know, you take some time, some moments before you
0: or sleep,
2: enter the next thing.
0: As
2: or
0: the case
2: sleep
0: may be.
2: Or cry yeah. or whatever you need to do. Make phone calls.
0: Don't poop in the car, though.
2: Okay.
0: I'm going to throw that out there.
2: Writing,
0: that's not cool.
2: Writing it down.
1: Is this according to the divorce expert?
0: No, that's me talking. Gotcha. Sorry, I should have clarified that that's my own advice. So partly I'd never heard the term weaponizing pooping. So I thought that was worth mentioning. You know what? I'm going to tweet that. I'll put this out on social media. That way we can all study it and feel like we're a little bit more educated. And those of you that are hoping to pick up the pieces after Chelsea breaks up with Frank, maybe this will help you somehow down the road as well.
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1: Got a real heavy and slow drive this morning. Northbound I-25 from Nevada getting up to Fillmore. 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About an 8-minute delay there as you work through that heavy flow traffic. Southbound side of I-25 looks great, coming down through the north side and across downtown. Rest of our side streets have been pretty settled down. There is a crash cleaning up northbound Shelton at South Academy, but everywhere else we seem to be heading back to normal. Belco Credit Union was founded in 1936 right here in Colorado. 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I'm Aaron O'Neill. That's Traffic on X, 103.
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3: So I appreciate those of you who have opinions. I had mentioned that there's an article out there, and this could be helpful for somebody who's maybe going through this on your own. Quote, divorce experts warn that men are weaponizing pooping in relationships. Appreciate your calls.
4: That has to be a rage bait headline. Like, there's no way that that's really a thing, and there's people out here mad at their husbands for doom scrolling while pooping for 45 minutes. I mean, me and my husband are pretty close. Not sure how close everyone else is with their spouse, but, like, the door's open, and we're just hanging out together while he's dropping the kids off at the pool. Like, maybe don't get married if you don't like your spouse that much.
3: Well, I think there's a middle ground there. I don't, everybody open door at your house?
5: No.
3: In that scenario?
6: Negative.
3: No. We're not either. So we got three closed doors over here. I'm not sure why you need that.
5: But to each their own.
3: If it works for you, it works for you.
5: Their relationship's not affecting us. But I think the issue is more, are you getting home from work and immediately going to the bathroom, like not acknowledging your family, not having any of those moments? Maybe somebody's been home all day and needs a little help. That's the issue, is the disappearing, not taking bathroom time.
6: I agree. But then there could be an emergency, like you ate something a little off during the day. And as soon as you got home,
5: not everybody loves
6: boom, maybe it hits. Right. And then you're like, I realize you've had the kids all day. And I've got other issues.
3: Right. And a lot of people, you know, maybe don't go at work, right?
5: That's so what I'm saying,
3: You know, you've been waiting for this moment.
5: You have kids.
3: Your whole workday has been spent dreaming of this moment.
5: Kids won't go at school. So the second we get home, it's like, whoosh, they're calling bathrooms and everything. So I can see that happening.
3: It's funny because then the article leads to a discussion from an actual sort of, a doctor who deals with those issues down in that area, suggesting that fewer than 3 bowel movements a week somehow. I got to be honest. It's hard to understand. I feel like the whole thing is one of these articles that's cobbled together from multiple different sources, and it really doesn't make sense. So I'm willing to allow that any of this is baloney. So that's A. B, I don't care how many times you're going to the bathroom. Everybody has their own deal.
5: Right.
3: Social media user joked, pooping is my weapon, while another chimed in, my husband is weaponizing. Okay. We can move forward. We don't need to spend any more time on this, to be honest with you. I have put it out there on social, and that's why that was invented. At Woody and Wilcox.
6: Social media was invented to discuss.
3: Yes, absolutely.
6: Weaponizing the bathroom.
3: You know it. 704-FEZ-3200. There's also the talk back button available to you as well. So good luck.
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1: That was weird. My button didn't work. I apologize. It is 8:48 on this Tuesday. 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That'll put you in the running. And if you can't text right now, no worries, because I'm picking somebody after 9 o'clock. So get it in before then. The keyword Brit. All right. More Woody and Wilcox is on the way.

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2: If you didn't know or you didn't hear it yet, I actually saw this on my way into work on a billboard that today is National Coffee Day. I can't even remember what the billboard was for, so the advertising wasn't great, but I did realize that, you know, it's a day when a lot of people are offering you deals on coffee. So keep that in mind as you go about your business today. It's also Tuesday, and historically, Chelsea is not a fan. She's often talked about, oddly, how Tuesday is her least favorite day of the week. So it's one of those days where we always try to help by taking calls from you that come in on our voicemail that maybe will turn Chelsea's day around.
3: I just wanted to say, guys, on Saturday, I was there at the race for the Isabella Santos Foundation, you know, supporting one of the sponsors. And I know we joke around that you guys are dumb and not important, but that's not true, especially for such a great cause. You guys are hilarious, and it was great seeing Woody in his natural habitat. Bulbous rib meat.
2: Reference to the Isabella Santos Foundation, 5K for Kids Cancer, photo and video evidence up on our social media. But there you go, Chels, somebody recognizing that you're doing a fine job.
4: That was very kind.
2: And by the way, speaking of the 5K for Kids Cancer, today we learned that there's something called the Pipe Smokers 5K as well. But you'll have to go back and grab the podcast for that. By the way, in that vein...
5: Hey, good morning, y'all. I just wanted to shout out to you guys, Woody Wilcox, Chelsea, Cool Beans. You have a great show, and it proves itself because you're still there. There's a lot of DJs getting fired, and you guys are still around. Question is, why?
6: And you know what? Science is yet to find out the answer to that.
2: Yeah, it's a fair question. Mm-hmm. And
6: you're not the only one. There's been a lot of people mm-hmm. asking that.
2: When we get that answer, we will report back immediately. So maybe that one's not as good to boost your spirits, Chelsea, right. But this one will probably be the topper.
7: So I was watching a show on Amazon Prime today, and there was a commercial that came through there from some kind of drug, I don't know. But as soon as they said something about swollen perineum, it made me think of you guys. I just thought I'd give you a call and let you know that swollen perineum is what brought y'all to my mind. What do you suck?
2: Do you want me to email that to your mom, Chelsea, or do you want to do it yourself?
4: No, she's probably just listening just for calls like that.
2: Okay. Well, I know sometimes she's a little critical about mm-hmm. you and your job.
6: I believe the term, it's never too late to go back to school, right?
4: you can still be a doctor, Chelsea.
2: Mm-hmm.
4: That's what she says.
2: I mean, with all the swollen perineum talk, I feel like you're already on your way.
4: Yep.
2: 704-FEZ-3200, talk back button also available. Thank you for all your affirmation.
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1: 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Your chance to win with me right now to the Brit Pub, located downtown in Colorado Springs, 645 South Sierra Madre. 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All right, well, thanks to everybody who texted in for that. I'm going with Stephen S. Congrats. You're going to get to enjoy some delicious food on us. All right, more chances to win throughout the rest of this week with me, so no worries if you didn't get in today. I'll do it again tomorrow. You've got a new tune from Noah Kahan coming up in just over 10 minutes. More Woody and Wilcox on

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2: Anybody see the news that Billy Joel's motorcycle collection is going up for auction? I'll be honest, I didn't know he had a motorcycle collection. He famously has gotten in trouble driving many times.
3: I was going to say, this is unique in that every one of his motorcycles has been personally crashed by Billy Joel.
4: Does that make him worth more?
2: I think that would be impossible when you see how many he has. This is always interesting to me, and I had no idea he had one, let alone over 70.
4: That seems like a lot.
3: 70.
2: Quote, more than 70 of Billy Joel's classic motorcycles, including Harley Davidsons, Yamahas, and BMWs, are going in auction in November. I think he's decided he's going to stop driving them. I mean, we've heard that he's had some health issues, et cetera. Mm-hmm. But it's amazing to me that anybody has over 70 motorcycles. Like, what do you do? Where do you keep them?
4: Right. Where do you
2: How do you enjoy them?
4: Is it just an investment?
2: Three seems like a lot.
4: Yes.
2: Anything over two is excessive in the motorcycle world, as far as I can tell. I'm not mad at you if you're somebody who has a bunch. And 70.
3: Is it any different than whenever you say the word collection, I think of one celebrity.
4: Corbin Burnson.
3: Thank you, Chelsea, for reading my mind, who loves snow globes.
4: Well, look,
2: that's quite different.
3: Do you remember how many snow globes Corbin Burnson has in his collection?
4: Something absolutely insane, like 5,000.
3: Double that, and then some. He now owns over 10,000 snow globes in his collection and is writing a coffee table book about snow globes.
4: Coffee table book? You'd need a whole, like a phone book size book. For those of you, like if you're like, I don't know who Corbin Burnson is, but it's a grown man who owns 10,000 snow globes. That's his collection.
2: Well, probably better known as a TV star, but he was in Major League, right?
4: Right.
2: He was
4: an actor.
2: He's a actor, generally speaking.
4: But you could tell me anybody owned that many snow globes and I'd be like, what's going on?
2: Correct. It's
4: is
2: irrelevant.
4: Is that one crazier than Phil Collins and his Alamo memorabilia?
2: Yes.
3: It is
2: crazier, yes.
3: You know, Phil Collins is not American.
4: Right.
2: I mean, I'm not mad at him for that.
3: He has the largest collection of Alamo memorabilia privately held in the world.
2: It's interesting, but it's not as weird as 10,000 snow globes. they're both not in my genre, but it's still, I think, snow globes takes it. Motorcycles, cool. I just can't imagine 70 plus of them.
3: Okay, how about this? I just Googled celebrities with odd collections. Tom Hanks owns over 250 manual typewriters.
4: You're just playing Mad Libs now. Why would you display those? Why would
2: But you couldn't. You'd have to take someone to a special location to see your typewriters.
4: Meet me at 7.
2: Right? It's got to be in a warehouse somewhere. You can't. I guess you could have several rooms of your mansion devoted to typewriters.
4: An entire basement.
3: Ain't nobody got.
2: You can't be doing that. You can't be.
3: Penelope Cruz owns a stash of more than 500 non-metal designer clothes hangers.
4: Okay, now you're definitely making stuff up. I don't even know what that means. What's a designer clothes hanger?
3: I don't know.
2: Okay. I have no clue. Right. But at least easier to store than 250 typewriters.
4: Or 10,000 snow globes. Who gets that when he passes away? Talking about family members saving things for you.
3: He's actually planning on opening a snow globe museum in New York.
4: Are you being serious?
3: Yes.
4: Well, you would need to do something with them. 10,000? How long would it take you to go through that museum? That story will never, ever be normalized for me.
2: Well, just where did it make the turn?
4: Right.
2: You know, we all know somebody who collects a lot of something. It probably not in those numbers because they have a lot of money, these celebrities.
4: Yeah.
2: But, you know, you buy a snow globe somewhere and you're like, it's kind of fun. I enjoy that. And then at some point you're collecting hundreds.
3: Corbin Burnson says the subculture of serious snow globe collectors is small. There's only about 10 of them around the world, and they all know each other and will trade snow globes amongst themselves.
2: Impossible.
4: Right. Yes, one of the things I learned on this show that will never leave me. Every time I see a snow globe, I think of Corbin Burnson, and I don't love that about my life. I don't want that.
2: Right.
3: Stuck forever in your head.
4: It is forever. But I am interested in the museum, so let us know if that's actually going to open.
2: I'll tweet out the story about Billy Joel and his motorcycles.
4: Because we could buy one, right?
2: You could. Some of them are up over 30, 40 grand, I believe. So, okay.
4: So if I get like 100 of my closest friends together.
2: Mm-hmm.
3: Sell some snow globes.
2: It's the best time to be alive, yeah. That's for sure. 704-FEZ-3200, talk back button available to you.
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1: It is 9:19 on this Tuesday. That was Noah Kahan with Doors off the album The Great Divide. And shout out to Noah Kahan because he helped a Colorado Springs nonprofit expand its reach. I'm talking about the Mindfulness and Positivity Project. They create digital lessons for teachers to use to help students learn about their mental health and wellness. Noah Kahan donated to that cause. Pretty cool. All right, we'll get back to the playlist, and you've got Woody and Wilcox on the way.

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3: Mentioned that in November, Billy Joel's 70-plus motorcycle collection goes on auction. 70-plus motorcycles. Seems like a lot to me. I get it. The man has a lot of money, but I just don't understand what you do with 70-plus motorcycles. But stand by.
4: All right, Wilcox. You are saying that Billy Joel's collection of 70 motorcycles is outrageous. Have you looked at Jay Leno lately? I just Googled it. You want to get 70 is child's play. This man has almost double that. Over 110 motorcycles alone and another 150 to 170 cars.
3: It's unbelievable. Mm-hmm. And the best part about it is I can't hear Jay Leno's name anymore without thinking of him falling down a hill on the way to a gig.
5: Behind the Hampton Inn.
3: Remember that story?
5: I think about it too. Yes. Every time I hear his name, I'll never get over it.
3: I mean, I knew that Jay Leno was an avid car collector. I didn't know he had 110 motorcycles. Me either. I don't even know how you do it. I mean, obviously there's a ton of money. That's a given. Mm-hmm. But just how do you justify that to yourself? I mean, you're allowed to do anything you want with your money, but that's just at what point you go, this is insanity.
5: Well, I mean,
3: you're giving them away to somebody, or, you know, if there's some end game that I'm not aware of, but if you're just keeping them so you can walk through a warehouse and look at them,
5: you like them, like they're assets.
3: But what's the upkeep? Like, you can't be riding them all because you can't keep them all up.
5: But I mean, it's like people investing in real estate or anything else that should, you know, certain ones appreciate in value. It's better than spending all your money at the Cheesecake Factory. And that's not a knock on you, Cheesecake Factory. But I mean, there's some legitimacy to it. But thank you for bringing up the Hampton Inn.
3: My pleasure. That was when Jay Leno, 2 years ago, by the way, November of 24, was staying at a Hampton Inn in Greensburg, Pennsylvania.
5: Right.
3: Hampton Inn. Jay Leno obviously spent all of his money on motorcycles and cars. Decided to go get some wings at the nearby cafe prior to his stand-up gig and fell 60 feet down a hill.
5: Right. He's like, I'm going to go get wings and walk down this hill to do it. Left the Hampton. Like, I never believed the story.
3: To his credit,

0: I don't know what it was, but something. Meeting somebody. I don't know. You're not.
1: Have you seen Jay Leno? I mean, you feel like he's far more athletic than I do.
2: You think he's getting it?
1: 74, by the way. 74 years old when this happened.
0: I don't know.
2: Think he's meeting up with like a lady friend at the Hampton Inn?
0: I got to be a lady. Could be a man friend. I don't know. But something going on at the Hampton Inn. You think you just, what, decide to walk to get wings? They not have an Uber or something in Kansas?
1: I can feel like it's completely normal that he would have fallen down a hill.
2: Are you implying that Jay Leno enjoys rough relations in the bedroom and that's how he got injured?
1: Oh, no. You feel like he didn't fall down a hill? That's what you're saying?
0: I feel like he did fall down a hill, but the whole thing is suspect. Like maybe he got caught and he was evading somebody.
1: All right, I love what you're doing. I like how you've built this into a story that, I mean, I thought the story was great as it is.
2: Right.
1: I don't know that you need to add anything onto it.
0: I'm sad that it takes up so much brain space, honestly.
1: Okay, well, you'll never see a snow globe without thinking of Corbin Burnson. I'll never see almost anything without thinking of Jay Leno.
2: Hampton Inn.
0: Hampton Inn's a lot rocky. My brain's a mess.
1: I mean, all kinds of things, so... If you're going out for wings today, be careful. Remember the Jay Leno rule. Stop, drop, and roll.
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1: I think I'm going to need some help. We got a very short voicemail. This is the entirety of the call.
2: I've got to hear that clip of him saying, I fell off my motorcycle.
1: Anybody?
3: Is he talking about like Woody's impression of Woody's- Jay Leno saying, I fell off my motorcycle? Do you not remember that? I fell off my motorcycle. That's what Woody does.
1: Okay, so we mentioned that Jay Leno has 110 motorcycles and 250 cars or whatever it is. Mm-hmm. We talked about him falling down a hill on the way to get wings.
3: Mm-hmm. That's one of Woody's stellar.
1: I didn't realize that somebody would immediately think, I need to hear Woody. I'd forgotten that he did that totally.
4: He's talking about this.
5: Go, can't wait for I crashed my motorcycle.
1: Of course you have it ready.
3: You just have
1: buttons over there waiting for someone to ask for that, which no one is ever doing.
4: I'm sorry. When you said never, go ahead and play that call again because...
5: Girl, can't wait for I crashed my motorcycle.
3: So there's a man out there, when he hears Jay Leno and motorcycles, he thinks of Woody. Is that better or worse than thinking about the Hampton Inn?
4: Yes.
1: We did get this too.
6: Okay. Well, can we, have a warning signal put up for the next time that Woody wants to try to impersonate any freaking body?
1: No. Unfortunately, we can't because it comes out of nowhere, and I'd forgotten that even happened.
3: Self-preservation.
1: I tried to knock it out of my brain, and I had until this guy called back and immediately requested it.
5: Can't wait for I crashed my motorcycle.
3: We would need some kind of Woody warning for so many things. It would be constant.
1: We don't have enough time.
4: Sort of like earthquakes. Science hasn't caught up to, an advanced warning system for that.
3: Mm. Yeah, just like earthquakes. Mm.
1: Identical. So I will give you an alert about Bill Cosby.
7: If we could not let Woody try to impersonate Cosby again, that would be just lovely. And then maybe we have some pudding.
1: Warning, Bill Cosby impression coming and gone. It's no Gloria Estefan.
8: 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So,
1: but not that's bad right. Either way. Mm-hmm. 704 Fez 3200.
4: What about snow?
1: I don't think I have that one. So you're not getting a snow impression. 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
3: In case you missed it, today is National Coffee Day, so if you still haven't grabbed some, there are a ton of places that are offering up deals today, so keep that in mind. 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
5: God, it's football season too, so you're going to be seeing those Cheez-Its wearing the helmets incorrectly.
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5: Cheez-It has shoulder pads on its head, right. And nobody says anything.
4: You've set him off.
3: Maybe the protein thing will help him. Sorry that Dennis Haskins couldn't be here to hear Woody's complaining about Cheez-Its. Mm-hmm. He passed away at the age of 75. Yes. That was Mr. Belding, right?
4: Yes.
3: Tonight on HBO, a documentary about Dennis Miller's time in the broadcast booth on Monday Night Football. That's a specific 9 o'clock tonight. It's called Miller Night Football. Speaking of things that are out, comedian Sam Morril has a new stand-up out on Netflix. Very funny. I haven't seen the new one, but enjoy all of his old stuff. And great news. I don't know if you saw this. The ratings for the MTV Video Music Awards up 50% from last year.
5: So it went from 2 viewers to 3 viewers?
3: 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Yeah. 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Hey, tomorrow, Woody Game Wednesday. So,
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3: 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Intern Dave, what do you got for us?
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13: Hey there, Fox 21 Storm Team Meteorologist Nick Tipple here, and happy Tuesday. Today's going to be one of those days where it's very cloudy throughout much of the day, and then we'll start to increase the rain chances later on tonight. Think as you're going to bed is when it's really going to start to ramp up. In the meantime, we'll see some cloudy conditions and temperatures into the mid-60s in the Pikes Peak region, and if you're traveling south to Pueblo, into the upper 60s. So very mild conditions, pretty much area-wide. The bigger story is overnight tonight, we'll see a lot of rainfall coming up from the south, and that will continue as we go into Wednesday, and then eventually Wednesday afternoon will be our coolest day of the week into the low 60s here in the Pikes Peak region.
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Sublime Until the Sun Explodes on X1039. I'm Summer Justice. Good morning. And you are in the middle of your 103 free. I hope you're enjoying the playlist. 103 minutes without commercials. All brought to you by the Black Sheep. Coming up on Thursday, you got Bumpin' Uglies, Orange Crush Tour with Article Sound System. Friday, Carrie Nation and the Speakeasy with the Tejon Street Corner Thieves. 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I hope you're having a great day. Hope you're enjoying the playlist. You got a new track from Death Cab coming up right after this.

That Catford Cutie, Riptides, off the new album, I Built You a Tower, right here on X1039. If you haven't checked out I Built You a Tower, if you're a longtime Death Cab fan, it definitely goes back to their independent roots. I highly recommend it. Highly recommend this too. Stick around. You've got a new one from Temper City on the way in just over 10.

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In Excess on X1039, and that's going to see me out the door. I'm Summer Justice. It's 10:49 on your Tuesday. You have another hour of the 103 free, 103 minutes, no commercials coming up with Eden. Just the playlist, all thanks to the Black Sheep. Coming up on Thursday, Bumpin' Uglies, Orange Crush Tour with Articles Sound System. 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Eden's also got your lunch hookup during the Lunch 2K, the best of the early 2000s playlist. And you're getting hooked up with some food. So hang out with Eden at the lunch table. I'll see you back here tomorrow for a Wednesday.

The Alternative X1039, that was Almost Monday featuring Jordana with Jupiter. Oh my goodness, happy Tuesday are the harsh realities that did not quite sink in on Monday finally starting to sink in. Well, that's unavoidable, I'm afraid. However, I can request that you promptly stop thinking about that and instead really lean into and enjoy these 103 minutes of commercial-free music brought to you by the Black Sheep. My name's Eden. I'm really excited for the playlist I have got lined up for you. So, what do you say? Just going to get you right back into it. Here's Edward Sharpe and the Magnetic Zeros with Home on X103.

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That's new now from Buffalo Traffic Jam. 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Nothing but the tunes and me occasionally interrupting to yap at you. Hey, how nice. Your 103 free brought to you by the Black Sheep. They're keeping music live in Colorado Springs for over 20 years. So many incredible shows lined up throughout the remainder of the year and well into next year. So don't miss out. Ex-Hoarder with No Mas, Phantom, and Intoxicated taking over the Black Sheep on Wednesday, October 14th. They've also got the return of the Emo Night Tour that's going down Saturday, October 17th. And don't forget, 94.3 Kilo presents Butcher Babies. If you want something a little heavier, that one's going down on Sunday, October 25th. So many incredible shows. 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

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Up next, I've got new music. 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This one's coming from Tame Impala off their new album, Deadbeat. Here's Loser on X1039.

0: X1039, that was Rancid with Ruby Soho closing out our 103 free for the day. Big thank you to the Black Sheep, ensuring we had 103 minutes of nothing but the tunes. 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Let's see, this upcoming Thursday, October 1st, you can catch Bumpin' Uglies. They're bringing the Orange Crush Tour with Article Sound System to the Black Sheep. Doors open at 7 p.m. for that one. Then on Friday, October 2nd, get in on Carrie Nation and the Speakeasy with Tejon Street Corner Thieves. That's going to be a really solid show. And I'm also very, very excited to catch Starcrawler. Going to be joined by Discount Vodka, taking over the Black Sheep on Thursday, October 8th. So many incredible shows, ensuring we have live music well into 2027. 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And I've still got so many tunes headed your way. You wouldn't even believe it. Big names, big names. Make sure you're hanging out. It's X1039.
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1: Hey there, Fox 21 Storm Team meteorologist Nick Temple here, and happy Tuesday. Today's going to be one of those days where it's very cloudy throughout much of the day, and then we'll start to increase the rain chances later on tonight. Think as you're going to bed is when it's really going to start to ramp up. In the meantime, we'll see some cloudy conditions and temperatures into the mid-60s in the Pikes Peak region, and if you're traveling south to Pueblo, into the upper 60s. So very mild conditions pretty much area-wide. The bigger story is overnight tonight, we'll see a lot of rainfall coming up from the south, and that will continue as we go into Wednesday, and then eventually Wednesday afternoon will be our coolest day of the week, into the low 60s here in the Pikes Peak region.

X1039. That was Tears for Fears with Head Over Heels. Thanks for hanging out with X1039. I hope you continue to hang out because we have got Lunch 2K coming up fast. Have a really tasty giveaway in mind. So make sure you're hanging out for that in addition to the early 2000s throwbacks. For now, let's enjoy Muse. Here's Starlight on X1039.

The Alternative X1039 with Jimmy Eat World. That was the middle, kicking off lunch 2K on this lovely Tuesday. Thanks for hanging out with X1039. My name's Eden, and lunch 2K this week brought to you by Mother Muffs. They are at 2432 West Colorado Avenue. You can also check them out online, mothermuffs.com. They have got an incredible full menu of delicious sandwiches, burgers, omelets, skillets, chicken and waffles, and some of the most amazing chicken tendies in all of the 719. Now, what's fantastic is that their kitchen is open until midnight with a full menu. 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Your chance to score a Mother Muffs gift certificate is coming up just over 10-ish minutes to hold you over until then. I've got The Cure with Maybe Someday on X1039.

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0: Oh, the disrespect when the playlist keeps playing, even when I specifically request that it doesn't. All right. Mother Muffs bringing you Lunch 2K this week. A big thank you to them. They're at 2432 West Colorado Avenue, also at mothermuffs.com online. Now, listen, I hope you are enjoying this, like, very close to chilly day. Just a wonderful time of year. So I recently had the pumpkin spice itch. And instead of just, I don't know, engaging with one of my hobbies, which is baking, I decided I would be lazy and I purchased some pumpkin brownies. And I gotta tell you, they were so bad that it genuinely made me exceptionally angry for a while. Because I knew I should have just baked myself something. That way I would have known it would have been good. So this whole experience, which not important in the slightest, then triggered a way too in-depth review of autumnal flavors in my head. So now I have a question for you. To get yourself qualified for this Mother Muffs gift certificate, what do you think the definitive fall flavor should be? Now, if you think it's pumpkin spice, that's fantastic. That's great. I've got a lot of love for that. I think gun to my head, I would choose apple cider over pumpkin anything. But really, the conclusion I have come to after doing this in my head review of autumnal flavors is that Earl Grey tea should be the definitive fall flavor. Okay, listen, is black tea, so you get this nice, like, rich kind of malty flavor. And then the citrus from the bergamot oil, it just makes it very zesty and nice. Plus, baking with Earl Grey is so incredible. It's a life-altering experience. So that's my answer. I think that Earl Grey should be the definitive fall flavor. What do you think it should be? All answers are welcome. Just give me a thoughtful answer. You can text that to our studio line. That number is 719-219-7625. I'll have a winner pick just over 10-ish minutes on X1039.
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2: All right. 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They're at 2432 West Colorado Avenue, mothermuffs.com. I asked you to get yourself qualified for this Mother Muffs gift certificate. What you think the definitive fall flavor should be. I feel like pumpkin has reigned supreme for maybe too long. I don't know. I'm just convinced there are better flavors out there. I myself made the claim that Earl Grey is especially nice in the autumnal months. But let's hear what you guys had to say. If you have an answer to this, you can still send it to me. That number is 719-219-7625. Mike said cinnamon apple, hands down. Yeah, it's a classic for a reason. Max texted in and said, fall should have a savory option. I always look forward to chili and cornbread. You know what, dude? I agree. Every year, the first time I eat like cornbread, I become a cornbread goblin. I think about it nonstop once I've had it. I would drink a cornbread latte. I don't know how they're going to make that happen, but I would drink it. Victoria said caramel chai tea. Such a good pick. A chai in one hand, taking a nice little walk in some crisp weather. Oh, I love it. Let's see. Krista texted in, not for a sweet treat, but in-season squash is my favorite part about fall. Butternut and spaghetti squash are so tasty, but acorn squash is criminally underrated. All right, Krista. This is in a, such a respectful, honoring way. That is such a bizarre answer. I love it. Thank you for sending me that. Thank you for trusting me with that. We need more squash enthusiasts. okay, but my random winner generator has let me know. Today's winner is going to be Christopher. He said Oktoberfest beer. You know what? I love it. Why not? Big congrats to Christopher. If I couldn't get you hooked up with this Mother Muffs gift certificate today, don't worry. We've got another shot coming up tomorrow on Lunch 2K right here on X1039.
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9: Hey there, Fox 21 Storm Team Meteorologist Nick Temple here, and happy Tuesday. Today's going to be one of those days where it's very cloudy throughout much of the day, and then we'll start to increase the rain chances later on tonight. Think as you're going to bed is when it's really going to start to ramp up. In the meantime, we'll see some cloudy conditions and temperatures into the mid-60s in the Pikes Peak region, and if you're traveling south to Pueblo, into the upper 60s. So very mild conditions, pretty much area-wide. The bigger story is overnight tonight, we'll see a lot of rainfall coming up from the south, and that will continue as we go into Wednesday, and then eventually Wednesday afternoon will be our coolest day of the week into the low 60s here in the Pikes Peak region.
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The Alternative, X1039. 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Thanks for hanging out with X1039, 114 on your Tuesday afternoon. My name's Eden, and if you like to get your kicks, do you like feeling scared? Ooh, what a fantastic hour to hang out with X1039. I've got a spooky giveaway coming up for you in this hour to hold you over until then, though. Why not? We got new music from Weezer, joined by Wednesday. Here's We Might As Well Be Strangers on X1039.

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2: It's X1039 up for grabs this hour. I have got two general admission passes to Hellscream Haunted House. Hellscream Haunted House is a must-visit Halloween destination in Colorado Springs. Hold on. Where's my music? Hey, there's my music. All right. So select nights, September 25th through November 1st. You can get in on an immersive environment, detailed sets, relentless scares, and of course, high-energy Halloween entertainment. Hellscream was recognized by the Scare Factor as a top 2026 must-see Colorado haunt. And for guests who want Hellscream Haunted House at its absolute scariest, this sounds horrifying, why not go November 6th or 7th for the Lights Off nights? You can experience Hellscream Haunted House with the lights off for an even more intense version. That sounds horrifying to me. But if that's how you get your kicks, well, hell yeah. Here I am enabling you. So for your chance to get qualified for two general admission passes to Hellscream Haunted House, good for any of the select nights, September 25th through November 1st, all you have to do is answer my silly little horror fiction question. I've been reading a lot of ghost stories lately. It's one of my simple pleasures in life is a nice ghost story. So today we're chatting The Call of Cthulhu by none other than that guy, that freaking weird guy, H.P. Lovecraft. Listen, is he one of my favorites of the genre? No, but he is, you know, quite accomplished for the specific genre of cosmic horror. All right. He did a lot of good stuff for that. Not a good dude. Really terrible worldviews. I'll throw it out there. But in the story, The Call of Cthulhu, I need to know. H.P. Lovecraft describes Cthulhu as a hybrid between three animals. I'm going to give you two of those animals, and you have to call in and tell me the third animal. So, Cthulhu is described as being a hybrid of a human, a dragon, and what third animal? If you know that third animal, give me a call on the Alternative Rock Line. That number is 719-219-7625. It's X1039.

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9: Hey there, Fox 21 Storm Team Meteorologist Nick Temple here, and happy Tuesday. Today's going to be one of those days where it's very cloudy throughout much of the day, and then we'll start to increase the rain chances later on tonight. Think as you're going to bed is when it's really going to start to ramp up. In the meantime, we'll see some cloudy conditions and temperatures into the mid-60s in the Pikes Peak region, and if you're traveling south to Pueblo, into the upper 60s. So very mild conditions pretty much area-wide. The bigger story is overnight tonight, we'll see a lot of rainfall coming up from the south, and that will continue as we go into Wednesday, and then eventually Wednesday afternoon will be our coolest day of the week into the low 60s here in the Pikes Peak region.
10: X1039 up for grabs. 2 general admission passes to Hell Scream Haunted House. All you had to do was be a nerd and answer my silly little horror fiction question, which was, in the story The Call of Cthulhu by H.P. Lovecraft, that freaking guy, Cthulhu is described as being a hybrid between 3 animals. So I gave you human and dragon, but I need to know what that 3rd animal is. So we're headed over to the alternative rock line. X1039, hello, who's this?
11: This is Amanda.
10: Hey, Amanda, what's going on?
11: I work in an eyeglass shop, and I'm making glasses. And I heard you talk about Cthulhu.
10: See, that's crazy because most people stop listening when I bring up Cthulhu.
11: I have a big Cthulhu plushie sitting on my bed at home right now.
10: Oh my gosh. So this is easy for you.
11: Yeah, but my thing is, I don't know whether you're going to think more octopus or more squid.
10: But that's the answer. I think it's described as an octopus, but squid is freaking close enough.
11: I would go octopus, but, you know, everybody thinks different, and that's okay.
10: Yeah. Dude, isn't it? Okay, it's been a while since I've read this story in particular, but I think that H.P. Lovecraft says something about, like, the human mind cannot comprehend his form.
11: His incomprehensible horror.
10: Yeah, yeah, yeah. And then he proceeds to spend, like, 20 pages describing what he looks like. It's crazy.
11: Yes. Yes, it is.
10: All right, Amanda, well, how do you feel about being scared out of your wits?
11: That sounds awesome. Yeah.
10: Awesome. All right, Amanda, congrats. You just scored 2 general admission tickets to Hellscream Haunted House. I will have another shot for you to score these tickets coming up tomorrow during middays right here on X1039.
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0: Southern Colorado's alternative X1039. That was Soft Cell with Tainted Love. Popping on to remind you that we've got a sweet pair of tickets up for grabs on the free X1039 text line. This week, we want to get you into Phoebe Bridgers' show at Ball Arena going down October 19th. The legendary Phoebe Bridgers of Boy Genius fame, of Phoebe Bridgers fame, of, oh my gosh, what is that band she did with Connor Oberst? Oh no. All right, well, you know the one. It's very easy to get yourself qualified for these Phoebe Bridgers tickets. All you have to do is send us one text. Text us the keywords Black Heart. That's two words, Black Heart, to 719-219-7625 for your chance to win. 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Now, we are also approaching our 2 at 2 to kick off the 2 o'clock hour, two songs from the same incredible artist. See if you can guess who's going to be featured based off of just this little clip I'm going to give you.
1: It's T-Bone's in this room. We're mostly doing overdubbing stuff. And there's a room, and T-Bone's talking to this guy in a room.
0: Ooh, not a lot to go off of. I know, don't worry. All secrets will be revealed. You're 2 at 2 coming up fast on X1039.
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0: The Alternative X1039. We've got Counting Crows for your 2 at 2 today. Two incredible songs from the same artist, but in between, we throw an interview clip so we can learn a little bit more about some of our favorite artists. Now, this audio clip was a complete surprise to me. So, here we have founding member, frontman of Counting Crows, Adam Duritz, talking about the next song we are going to listen to, Mr. Jones. Now, just so you know, a little bit of a heads up here. In this audio clip, he's going to refer to someone called T-Bone. He is referring to T-Bone Burnett, who produced Counting Crows' very first album. So, with that information in mind, take a listen to this.
1: Our drummer hated the song.
2: Okay.
1: Just hated it. Said he didn't sign up to play country music. And I think this is a quote. I didn't sign up to play country music. I might as well wear a straw hat and stick a blade of grass in my mouth playing this thing. And I was like, this is not a country song at all. It's only a country song because you're making it sound like a country song. It was like, he just hated the song and it made it really hard to play because he just could not get a feel for it.
3: Mm-hmm. So how many times did you end up recording it?
1: 1,000 times. I have no idea. But I mean, what happened was we finally came to the studio one day. We come in and I walk in with T-Bone's in this room. We're mostly doing overdubbing stuff. And then there's a room and T-Bone's talking to this guy in a room. And Steve looks at him and goes, the guy's playing drums. And Steve goes, oh my God, that's fucking Denny Fonghiser. It's Denny Fonghiser. He's the greatest fucking drummer. And I was like, oh, no, cool. Yeah, I know the name, you know. I wouldn't have recognized him, you know. And we go in there and T-Bone's like, hey, Steve, this is Denny Fonghiser. And Steve's like, man, I'm such a big fan. I really love you. I mean, you did this and this and this. I think you're so good. And Danny's like, thank you, thank you. He's, what are you doing here? And T-Bone says, well, Steve, I got the feeling bad the other day because I'm always browbeating you about Mr. Jones. And you know, and I get you don't like it. And I get that you don't. You know what? Who am I to be telling you what you have to play? And Steve's like, thank you. He's like, so I've got Danny to come in and he's going to play drums on Mr. Jones. And that way you don't have to. Oh, and it's like, why should you have to do something you don't want to do? I mean, it was great. It was shit. it was a mean way to do it, and he did it that way.
3: Oh my God.
1: It was brutal. But then Danny, like, in 2 takes, nailed the song, and then we could do the song over it.
0: Oof. Talk about tea, not liking a song you gotta play on. Don't play on it. So interesting to hear that. I had never heard that before. So, hey, you learn something new every day. Let's get you into your second song from Counting Crows. Here's Mr. Jones on X1039.

It's X1039. That was Peter Gabriel with In Your Eyes. Ooh, a happy Tattoo Tuesday. I hope you didn't forget. My goodness, it's only the greatest day of the week. Want to get you hooked up with some free ink from Rocky Mountain Tattoo Emporium. They are celebrating 8 years. 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I'm going to make this extra easy for your Tuesday. We've done lots of giveaways today. So to get yourself qualified for this gift certificate to Rocky Mountain Tattoo Emporium, all you got to do, text me the keywords Rocky Mountain Tattoo Emporium to 719-219-7625. And while you're doing that, here is a brand new tune from The Paradox. I kind of like that on X1039.

0: 1989. That was Doors, new now from Noah Kahan. Now, Noah Kahan, my goodness, we know him as a wonderful musician, but he's also helped a Colorado Springs nonprofit reach the national stage. So Noah Kahan has a foundation called the Busy Head Project. Well, it's named after his 2019 album, Busy Head. And so when he took over Coors Field back in August, he invited a Colorado Springs nonprofit called the Mindfulness and Positivity Project to align with the Busy Head Project. So it's an organization that aims to end the stigma around mental health and improve access to those resources. This is such a cool thing that he did. I think more musicians should be using their platform to do some nice work like this. Anyways, just in case you needed yet another reason to love Noah Kahan, there you have it. I've got plenty of more songs headed your way. Hang tight. It's X1039.
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8: 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When there are stones, when the ring has a taper, things like that, it can get a little more tricky. And then it just becomes, how much are we changing the size by? But also, how much metal is there to work with? Because sometimes if a ring is really well loved, and that shank on the bottom where it sits underneath your hand is getting really thin, that can be tricky to actually manipulate and size. And then we're talking about, well, yes, we can size it, but we also have to replace some of that metal because it's too thin to manipulate. So when you come in, it's always free for us to take a look at something, give you an estimate, and then we can tell you what needs to be done, what has to be done, and what should be on your slate for the future. If you want to learn more, you can find us online at rjw.rocks.
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11: Hey there, Fox 21 Storm Team Meteorologist Nick Temple here, and happy Tuesday. Today's going to be one of those days where it's very cloudy throughout much of the day, then we'll start to increase the rain chances later on tonight. Think as you're going to bed is when it's really going to start to ramp up. In the meantime, we'll see some cloudy conditions and temperatures into the mid-60s in the Pikes Peak region, and if you're traveling south to Pueblo, into the upper 60s. So very mild conditions pretty much area-wide. The bigger story is overnight tonight, we'll see a lot of rainfall coming up from the south, and that will continue as we go into Wednesday, and then eventually Wednesday afternoon will be our coolest day of the week, into the low 60s here in the Pikes Peak region.
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0: X1039, The Clash with London Calling. All right. 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Just make sure you're getting qualified in that app. And thank you so much for hanging out with me on your Tuesday. I'm getting out of here, which is good news for you. That means Crowley is taking over next during the 3 o'clock throwdown. He's got your shot at scoring a gift certificate to Hatch Cover. And at some point in his air shift, I don't know when, he's going to be giving away tickets to Fear Complex. Get in on all those spooky festivities. Have a fantastic rest of your Tuesday. I'll catch you tomorrow. It's X1039.
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4: Well, hey there. Hi. Tuesday afternoon. How fancy. Yeah, Tuesday's the worst day of the week. But it's almost over. Well, a couple of Tuesday things for you. Yes, it's Tattoo Tuesday, but we're doing that one online today. So go to our socials if you want to win some free tattoo work from Rocky Mountain Tattoo Emporium. Yes, it's Tuesday, but hey, we got Noah Kahn in our corner helping out with a local Colorado Springs nonprofit. Yes, it's Tuesday, but Mr. Belding died yesterday, pretty sure. Sunday, actually. Not today. Yeah, Dennis Haskins, damn. And yes, it's Tuesday, but the... Oh, we got a nice drop. Wake up, babe. The El Paso County I Voted stickers have dropped. Delightful. And on top of all that, we got our usual nonsense we're doing here. Fake commercial action for 420. Requests for drive at 5. I got one more set of Air Force football tickets to give away. I got more Hellscream haunted house tickets to drop on ya. And we'll see what else awaits us in our fate, our destiny. So let's do this, man. September's almost over. Honestly, can't believe that. Was waiting so long for September and suddenly just gone. September went so much faster than July. And finally, 3 o'clock throwdown coming up next with your shot at a hatch cover gift certificate. I play you a new song and I see what you think. And I let you vote without making it very clear on what you're voting for. Today, give me a text 719-219-7625 and vote between Sarah or Alice. Sarah or Alice, those are your two choices. Shoot me that text. We'll figure it out. We got an entirely different lady right here. It's Fiona time. Happy Tuesday afternoon. It's X1039.

0: 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But will you?
1: X1039's 3 o'clock throwdown with Crowley.
0: Yeah, and today it's brought to you by Hatch Cover. 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Hatch Cover, open till 2 a.m. Like a proper bar, proper alcohol venue should be. Damn right, dude. Hatchcover.biz. Well, let's see here. We're almost all Alice here today. Christina went with Alice. Felicia said, Alice, in honor of a future dog, I will name Alice one day. You got plans. Plans within plans within plans. Mike said, the moment you said Alice, I thought Goodwin. So yeah, Alice for sure. That is apparently a British erotic photography artist model. Brent said, voting to go down the rabbit hole today. Eric said, Alice is my grandmother's name. Long tradition in music. Going to Alice. And that means that we're going to Radio Free Alice, an exciting new Australian band that's been popping up all over the place. And much like so many bands, this is very press release speak, but oh, they've got electric live shows. I do like how like every press release says that. You never get one that says, oh, they're really boring live. You really should just buy their record and leave it at that. A little bit college rocky, a little bit garagey. Let's see what you think right here. Give me a text, 719-219-7625 with your opinion on the new Radio Free Alice. Ow! It's kicking the shins on X1039's 3 o'clock throwdown.

Radio Free Alice with kicking the shins on X1039. Like if REM was fed a diet of pure Vegemite, that's it. Well, let's see what you think here. Mike says, damn, these freaking Aussies are killing it. Add this bad boy to rotation. I like it. Eric says, kind of sounds like the Smiths or someone else similar. Thumbs up. This will get us through a gloomy Tuesday. P.S. Gloomy is good, too. Like the song here. Eric and I have knocked down bloody violent fights about warm weather versus cold weather, but I like that we can agree on gloom. Brent says, nothing groundbreaking here. Interpol light. Christina says, dig this song. Reminds me of my old days at this club I used to go to. Seedy and cool vibes. Lori said, God dang, Crowley, what a vibe. I'm really digging this and excited to dive into them some more. The vocals are so Davey Havoc-like. Aw, damn, hell yeah. I guess we're going down under, but we're feeling up and excited. Up and over our Tuesday here. Well, keep letting me know what you think of this track. 719-219-7625. And I'll tell you what, I hope you remember that number I just told you, but it doesn't matter because I'm sure I will anxiously repeat it again as radio people do. Because caller 5, I got a hatch cover gift certificate for you at, oh, here comes the repetition, 719-219-7625. Caller 5 goes to hatch cover. Here's Fuel on X1039.

0: X1039, the Breeders with Cannonball. All right. Well, anyway, hey, going over to the phone lines here for Hatch Cover. Who do I got on the line?
1: What's up, Crowley? It's Felicia.
0: Well, hey, Felicia. I was just looking at your text there.
1: Yeah.
0: To get everybody up to speed here, you had texted Alice in Sarah versus Alice in honor of a future dog that you will one day name Alice. What kind of dog are you going to get in the future?
1: I'm envisioning a long-haired blonde Dachshund. Oh,
0: aww.
1: So cute, little tiny little baby.
0: Oh, and they're so long. How can the world handle both long hair and long body of this of said dachshund, doxy that you're?
1: I know.
0: Do you think since
1: it's going to be magical?
0: Do you think since it's a future dog, it will be part cyborg?
1: Oh my gosh, dude, that would be amazing.
0: I mean, I guess you could just get it microchipped, which is already, you know, that's, we're already there.
1: Yeah, they already have that. Yeah, maybe like the guy from Mortal Kombat, you know, with like a little face and the red eyes. That's what I'm picturing.
0: Kano. Yep, I know who you're talking about. Okay, but then one last question before I hook you up here. Would you actually be cool with a dog that talked? What if it complained all the time?
1: Yeah, no, I don't think so. I like it better when my husband does the cute voices for the dog because he's way funnier than I think any dog could be. So. No talkie.
0: Yeah, those dogs didn't go to the comedy program at Yale. They're not going to make you laugh. So, yeah, known for dogs being funny in their lane where they're allowed to be without language. You win this. You're caller 5, Felicia.
1: Heck yeah, man. Thank you so much. I'm so excited to check this place out.
0: I bring up Yale because, like, Yale and Harvard, it's said that if you want to work for Saturday Night Live, you better have gone to Harvard or Yale or you're never going to work there. Harvard, also the home for the National Lampoon and all of that.

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1: Hey, what's up? It's Crowley.
0: And look at this here. We got giveaways? What? Unprecedented. We have decided to completely revolutionize the game of radio by giving things away. First station to ever have this idea. All right, smart-ass Crowley. Just tell us, what is it? Blue October tickets on our app. Okay. Blue October at the Pikes Peak Center, March 7th. Which, I gotta note, it's wild that we do these giveaways through our app because the app is already a free giveaway. 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But I say go to our website so we get them website hits. So we don't have to put, interconnectivity with my Crowley fans profile and all of that, and my nudes. We don't need to do that. We got to keep our stuff separate here, Get that app. Open it up. Maybe win yourself some Blue October tickets. Go see the great Justin Furstenfeld and crew. Maybe. We'll see. Be nice if we get him back in for another interview. He's fun to talk to. Coming up, we got Jonah Kagan. We got the Pumpkins. We got more. It's X1039.
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0: The Pumpkins on X1039. Well, pumpkins mean fall, and fall also means sometimes, half the time, voting. Oh, don't worry, we're not getting political here. And I will note, stick with me through this. I'm about to hook somebody up with Air Force football tickets taken on Navy this Saturday when it is October. But we look even farther ahead to November because, El Paso County Clerk and Recorder has revealed this year's I Voted sticker contest design winners. Yeah, buddy. And it looks like, seventh? There's a middle school edition and a high school set. Two of each. And I don't know that we'll ever get one of those, like, cyborg werewolves, wasn't it? That one of the, like, a school in Minnesota or something. But what was the one from a couple of years ago that might have had a dog or a dinosaur on it? Well, I've already flushed those last few elections out of my brain, I guess. But this year, we see the seventh grade winner. I'm excited about this one. From Juliet Mendenhall from Russell Middle School with a Stegosaurus on it. You always got me with dinosaurs. Eighth grade winner, Grace Shin from Lewis Palmer Middle School with just a nice little Colorado landscape that, dare I say, has a touch of the South Park aesthetic to it. I ain't mad about that one. And then we have some floral entries from the high school winners here. Kendall Lee, the 10th grade winner from Sand Creek High School. A very purple one that I'm guessing these are columbines for a little local flavor. But we got a little mountain and some flower action. We got even more flowers for the 11th grade winner, Olivia Zapata, Pine Creek High School, with some nice pastels on that particular one. They all look pretty good. I kind of hope for the Stegosaurus one for myself, but hey, I'm voting either way. Remember, if you don't vote, you are not allowed to use the sticker. Don't be a sticker fraud, okay? A sticker charlatan. Shame, for shame. You must vote if you want to employ one of those stickers. And you must call 719-219-7625 and be caller 5 if you want some Air Force football tickets for this weekend at Falcon Stadium. It's Army. No, it is Air Force versus Navy. That was a close one. I should know better than that. Air Force and Navy. Saturday at Falcon Stadium. Caller 5 goes 719-219-7625. 420 coming up.
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14: Hey there, Fox 21 Storm Team Meteorologist Nick Tipple here, and happy Tuesday. Today's going to be one of those days where it's very cloudy throughout much of the day, and then we'll start to increase the rain chances later on tonight. Think as you're going to bed is when it's really going to start to ramp up. In the meantime, we'll see some cloudy conditions and temperatures into the mid-60s in the Pikes Peak region, and if you're traveling south to Pueblo, into the upper 60s. So very mild conditions, pretty much area-wide. The bigger story is overnight tonight. We'll see a lot of rainfall coming up from the south, and that will continue as we go into Wednesday, and then eventually Wednesday afternoon will be our coolest day of the week into the low 60s here in the Pikes Peak region.
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0: New music from Temper City at Self-Aware on X1039. All right, after a nice little break for myself, let's check in with my winner for Air Force football tickets. Who do I have on the line here?
1: Jocelyn.
0: Jocelyn, what's up? What are you up to today?
1: What's up? I was just about to drive home.
0: Oh, nice. Are you finished with your work day?
1: Yes.
0: Hang on. So you're saying you were about to drive home. You are suffering so hard to win these tickets that you're willing to sit in your work parking lot. Still there.
1: I totally am. I was actually filling out an injury report in my work parking lot, but I was listening to the radio. So I think I deserve to go.
0: Was it your injury or somebody else's?
1: No, it was my injury. I got bit, like full on bit, like blood, teeth, the whole thing.
0: What? Who or what bit you?
1: I work as an elementary school.
0: Okay. I tell you what, I had a cousin that was a biter too growing up. Takes all kinds and takes all bites, I guess. Oh, man. Brutal. Well, hey, you not only got bit, but you're also, hanging out in the parking lot just to win these tickets. I agree with you. You deserve them, and you have them now. You're caller 5, Jocelyn.
1: Awesome. You're the best ever.
0: Well, I'm just one best. I don't deserve two of them. 420 coming up. Little fake commercial action. First, let's play something hella good from No Doubt on X1039.

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3: Oh, yeah. I do want to note, to jump back, since we were just playing garbage there, thanks to David G on the text line for texting me a link to, it's a while ago, but Garbage and Screaming Females covering Patti Smith's Because of the Night. Oh, hell yes. Oh, hell yes. Oh, hell yes, Shirley Manson. Oh, hell yes, Marissa Paternoster from Screaming Females. Damn, what a great combo right there. And Patti Smith's song on top of that. So good. Also so good are the leaves right now as we go into 420. And think about burning some leaves, but don't burn the nice leaves around here on the trees, on the drive up to Cripple Creek and all that. But can I just note one thing? The phrase leaf peeping makes me really uncomfortable, and I wish everybody would stop using it just to make me more comfortable. I deserve it. There's just something about it. Is it its connotations of voyeurism? Is it the blasé use of the word peep, which has a little bit too many uses as it is, describing as it is both an Easter treat and also people in slang from 10 years ago? I don't know. But I suspect, take all those feelings, put them into a backpack, jostle them around, and you'll come up with the reason why I made today's fake commercial. So coming up, we got new Buffalo traffic jam. Later, I got Hell Scream Haunted House tickets for you to win. But first, 420 today, brought to you by this.
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0: Buffalo Traffic Jam with Fool's Gold on X1039. And I hate to quibble with Buffalo Traffic Jam there, but you do actually have some time. You have much time. I mean, at least a handful of days here if you want to win Phoebe Bridgers tickets. Up on our text line right now for like a week-long giveaway-ish. Phoebe Bridgers tickets, which is to note, when I tell you the keyword and you text it in, you're not going to win instantly. We won't pick a winner until a couple of days into October. So you wouldn't find out that you won until like next week. Just a heads up, because I can see how it can be easy to not, you know, to confuse both like the daily giveaways we do where like call it now, all that blah, blah, blah, radio BS, and the like text now, but it'll be several days before we pick a winner. So just a heads up on that for Phoebe Bridgers tickets. Ball Arena, October 19th. And finally, we get to the business. Now that the disclaimers have been disclaimed, to win Phoebe Bridgers tickets, text two words, Black Heart, to 719-219-7625. Just like that. Black Heart in honor of Phoebe, a little bit in honor of Joan Jett, and also in honor, of course, of giraffes and chow dogs, who also have their hearts are the color of black. And that's a fact, Jack. Text Blackheart to 719-219-7625 for your shot to see Phoebe. Coming up, we got Mumford and Sons. We might talk about Principal Belding. And I've got Hellscream Haunted House tickets for you. It's coming up on X1039.
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2: Well, we are starting out this afternoon's commute with a closure. This is due to an accident. Uinta Street westbound between Prospect and El Paso Street. That is closed due to this crash. We've also got an accident blocking the right lane, Academy Boulevard southbound at Union Boulevard. Plus seeing that slow traffic northbound I-25 between Cimarron and Garden of the Gods. 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
10: Hey there, Fox 21 Storm Team Meteorologist Nick Tipple here, and happy Tuesday. Today's going to be one of those days where it's very cloudy throughout much of the day, and then we'll start to increase the rain chances later on tonight. Think as you're going to bed is when it's really going to start to ramp up. In the meantime, we'll see some cloudy conditions and temperatures into the mid-60s in the Pikes Peak region, and if you're traveling south to Pueblo, into the upper 60s. So very mild conditions pretty much area-wide. The bigger story is overnight tonight, we'll see a lot of rainfall coming up from the south, and that will continue as we go into Wednesday. Tuesday, and then eventually Wednesday afternoon will be our coolest day of the week, into the low 60s here in the Pikes Peak region.
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0: X1039, Cake, what's up? It's Crowley. About to hook you up in mere moments with some freaky Hellscream Haunted House tickets. Before we do that, let me talk about something, an inappropriate juxtaposition with that, but this is how the timing worked out. Because rest in peace, Dennis Haskins, Principal Belding from Saved by the Bell. And actually, it wasn't in the initial news release and everything, but this is really sad. He'd been battling Parkinson's disease for several years. And in fact, he'd been living in a care home and had cut a lot of his friends and family off because he didn't want to them to see him suffering and everything. Ah, that's sad. I have to note, I didn't really watch Saved by the Bell as a kid. In fact, Saved by the Bell was possibly the very first thing to activate my hipsterdom. Because I distinctly remember in like fifth or sixth grade, everybody talking about Saved by the Bell and getting that first feeling of like, ooh, this is popular. I don't think I want anything to do with this here. That said, I did in later life develop a little Saved by the Bell appreciation because it would get played at like 4 a.m. with Full House when I was still staying up in all hours of the night. And let me tell you, if you want to turn your brain off, there is not much of a better combo than Full House and Saved by the Bell. Oh, does that do it instantly? And you got to give Dennis Haskins a lot of credit. I think he was the only actor to carry through all the like Saved by the Bell spinoffs and stuff while all the other actors aged out and everything. He stuck with it. He was there for the kids, man. He also did the thing I really love when an actor has a prominent role in a popular kids television series and then they later in their later years go on to do some like horror or mildly disturbing stuff that absolutely clashes with their wholesome image. He did it, man. So rest in peace, Dennis Haskins, man. I might not have been into the show as a kid, but respect, brother. All right. Hellscream Haunted House. The must-visit Halloween destination in the Springs. 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Now, don't forget, they've got their big lights off night that's going to happen after Halloween, November 6th and 7th. 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And use that same number to text in your request for the drive at 5. Hit me up. 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
2: We still have the closure of Uinta Street. This is due to a crash. Has westbound closed between Prospect and El Paso Street. We've got an accident blocking the right lane, Powers Boulevard, southbound at South Carefree Circle. This is backing traffic stop and go to North Carefree Circle, Academy Boulevard, southbound at Union Boulevard. We've got a crash there as well. 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
2: And here we are. Because wherever you go, there you are. By sheer definition. And now you are in freedom. Unless you're on I-25, then you are in the worst possible place you could be. It's even worse than work. Ugh. Well, hey, just gave away some Hellscream Haunted House tickets. Let's check in before we get to the music. Who do I got on the line here?
3: Christina,
2: what's up, man? What are you up to today?
3: I'm telling nothing. I just got home from work.
2: I'm jealous. You didn't have any crazy explosions or murders or anything at work today?
3: No, that would have been way cooler.
2: Let it be known, everybody here, Christina says murder is way cool. All right. What are you going to do this evening now that you get to relax about the house?
3: I was hoping to rest, but probably not. I have two kids, so.
2: Well. Oh, you're not just going to feed them some Benadryls and have like a... Benadryl dinner, and then mom and pom gets a quiet night.
3: Oh my God. No, that would be terrible.
2: I say, I'm glad you said it. I don't have kids. I can say that all I want. So, and to be clear, I ain't trying to drug nobody's children. That's a parent's job. Well, at the very least, then, I think you've got enough screaming at home, I'm sure. You'll be able to handle all the screaming out at Hell Scream Haunted House. So, Christina, you're going. You're caller 5.
3: Yay! Awesome. Thank you.
2: Damn right. All right. Well, let's see here. You got requests? Give me a text. 719-219-7625. First, let's get attached to the ball and chain. Social D on X1039.

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1: Unfortunately, we still have the closure of Uinta Street westbound between Prospect and El Paso Street. This is all closed due to a crash. Southbound I-25 at Centennial, we've got a crash there on the left shoulder. It's pretty much stop and go back through Fillmore Street. And we've got an accident blocking the right lane, Powers Boulevard southbound at South Carefree Circle, backing traffic through North Carefree Circle. 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
3: Nina and from Colorado Springs. 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
4: Why would? Actually, it's a little tribute to Halloween because the lyrics can be a little spooky. So I thought it'd be a good Halloween song.
2: Damn right I do have it. 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

Erasure on X1039's Drive at 5, requested right there. Coming up, we've got another check of traffic. I will note Hillary texted in and noted there's an accident at the intersection of South Carefree and Rio Vista. The traffic report does mention South Carefree and Powers, but that intersection looked okay. So might be, you know, elsewhere or past or whatever. So thank you, Hillary, for the heads up and for letting the people know. We got to be safe out there. I mean, it really feels like Death Race 3000 just trying to get home from work every day in this place. So that's all right. That's what the view's for. That's what makes it worth it. And the cool people when they're not driving. Cage the Elephant, Beaches in Tennessee on X1039.

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1: Unfortunately, we still have Uinta Street closed westbound between Prospect and El Paso Street. This is all due to a crash. We've got an accident southbound I-25 at Centennial backing traffic through Fillmore Street. Powers Boulevard southbound at South Carefree Circle. That accident blocking the right lane backing traffic through North Carefree Circle. 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I'm Leslie Scott. That's traffic on X1039.
2: 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All right, and this next one is a request a little bit in the making. Josh likes to send me a couple of options because you never know what's in the library, what we might actually have. Luckily, I have this one, and Josh has noted that this album kind of saved his life, that he can listen to it anytime and go straight to his happy place. Let's check it out, man. The Gaslight Anthem title track off their 2008 album. 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

Good Neighbors with Ripple on X1039's Drive at 5. Well, a heads up, because I got a couple of texts about it. If you're looking for Tattoo Tuesday, we are doing that just online today. So pop over to our socials. I wish I could give you a preview of how you're going to interact with the post to win it, but I have been getting away with not being on socials for years now, and I'll probably be forced back onto them at some point, but that is not this day. So pop over, find the post, interact, win yourself some tattoo work. More rain coming, we can only hope. And in case there isn't, let's beg it a little bit more. Requested by Chris, it's the Eurythmics. Here comes the rain again on X1039.

0: The Smiths, this charming man, wrapping up X1039's Drive at 5. It's Crowley. And I did mention the Tattoo Tuesday thing earlier. But for everybody who didn't leave work at 5 p.m. because your boss has somehow convinced you that it doesn't display a good attitude to leave exactly at 5, like what? Oh, you're only at this job for the money or something? Yes, that's what a job is. That's why you have to pay me to be here. Like, that's... Really? You think somebody wants to go check meters or run electrical cable or whatever else people do for employment just for fun, to volunteer? Get out of here. Yes, workday ends at 5. But if you're still young enough and they got in your head, well, one way to resist your boss a little bit is to get a sweet tattoo, maybe one that your boss will find offensive. And if you're looking for our help on that, we'll know that our Tattoo Tuesday giveaway today is only online on our socials. So pop over to our Facebook and get a face tat. 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You want to win Tattoo Tuesday? Suck it up and get on Facebook. I know. I don't want to get on there either, but at least you can make it worth it by winning something out of it. Coming up, we got In Color. We got Pixies. We got Weezer. We got herpes. No, wait. Been taking my Abreva. I think I'm good on that. It's X1039.
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7: 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It feels great. And they've done so much for me, and I can only be appreciative every single day for just having them in my life.
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11: We still have the closure of Uinta Street westbound between Prospect and El Paso. That's closed, of course, due to a crash. Plus, we've got an accident, Fountain Boulevard eastbound at Alvarado Drive. Northbound I-25 between Cimarron and Garden of the Gods. That, too, remains slow. And we've got a crash southbound I-25 at Centennial, which is off on the left shoulder, but backing traffic through Fillmore. 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I'm Leslie Scott. 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
10: Once you hear it, you can't unhear it.
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